Yeah, the great Sonny Stitt and Body and Soul from his 1956 album New York Jazz. And before that, Dinah Washington and her lovely version of Since I Fell for You. You're with John here on Moving Music on Eastside Radio. We're on air, online, anywhere, anytime. And I'm broadcasting from the Alan Slate studio here in our Paddington premises. Let's listen now to Janet Seidel and the Mellotones, and this track is called Why Don't You Do Right?

Oh, I'm sorry. I'm just having a little bit of a struggle here. So why don't I just play this track for you?

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And I know it's stupid to be mad about the boy. I'm so ashamed of it, but must admit

will it ever cloy? This odd diversity of misery and joy. I'm feeling quite insane.

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Well, that was a nice little bit of bossa nova, wasn't it? From the Brazil 66. Herb Alpert presents Sergio Mendes and Brazil 66. And the track Agua de Beba, which means water to drink, which we all like. Before that, we heard Ann Hampton Callaway and a lovely version of Just One of Those Things, preceded by Mad About the Boy from Dinah Washington. Well, it's still a little way to go before 10:30, when it'll be time for Arts Thursday, but do hang around, because I've still got some good tracks for you. So, in particular, let's listen to Vince Jones, and this track is Can't Afford to Live, Can't Afford to Die.

Yeah, that's the great Vince Jones. Can't Afford to Live and I Can't Afford to Die from his album called Here's to the Miracles. Well, it is coming towards the end now of my show, but I've got a great track still to share with you. But Arts Thursday will be up at 10:30 and Toby Creswell is there ready and raring to go, ready to present another great Arts Thursday for your enjoyment. He always plays great music and gives you great anecdotes about the music scene over the last decades. And so today won't be any different. Make sure you stay around. Eastside will keep you entertained all day. And we'll be presenting our usual range of different styles of music and talk and interviews and information right through. But I just need to reiterate that this is Eastside Radio, 89.7 FM and digital and streaming and broadcasting from the Alan Slate studio in our Paddington premises. So the last track that I have to share with you is from Gordon Goodwin's Big Fat Band, his album The Gordian Knot from 2020, and this track is called Sunset and Vine. So with that, I'll say goodbye, have a great weekend, I'll see you next time.

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6: Hello, out there, listeners. My name's Toby Creswell. I'm sitting in here for Paula and Maisie today. And we've got an interesting Arts Thursday lineup, mostly music and mostly sort of a combination of new things and greatest hits. So new local things and a few perennials, just because it's freezing out there and it's July 2. And yes, anyway, so strap in for the next hour and a half. I'm going to start off with the Grateful Dead, a song you might know.

Yeah, that was Gone Down the Road, Feeling Bad, which is an old blues song. Elizabeth Cotton, maybe? Yes, from The Grateful Dead. I just saw that on a clip the other day and I've been obsessed by it for the last 2 days, so I had to kind of get out of my system. Thanks for indulging me. The other thing I watched the other day was a biopic of a guy called Nicky Hopkins. People of a certain age will remember Nicky Hopkins as a sort of piano player to a generation. English guy with an amazing ear and amazing style, mostly playing piano, other sort of keyboards as well. He was very popular in the 60s in London, working a lot with Shel Taomi and then later with the Beatles. And especially the Rolling Stones. And I think something we've kind of lost out of contemporary music is that the sort of virtuoso sidemen. There are very few session players anymore in the way that they used to be. So we're going to do a bit of a tribute here to some of the work of Nicky Hopkins. And the film was terrible, but... he's an amazing genius behind the keyboards. He suffered very badly from Crohn's disease and was not a well man at all, but was just able to do amazing things with the melody, like this one with John Lennon, Crippled Inside.

That's Getting in Tune from Who's Next by The Who. Yes, so we're looking at sort of covering a bit of a tribute to Nicky Hopkins, the piano player from the late 60s. And well, you know, one of the bands he was most associated with was the Rolling Stones. So I apologise up front now because we're going to get a bit of Rolling Stones soon. This next track, for instance, is from a record called Jamming with Edward. Edward was the nickname given to Nicky Hopkins, I think by Keith Richards. And the half of the group, which is Bill Wyman, Charlie Watts, Ry Cooder was there, and Nicky Hopkins was sitting around waiting for Keith Richards to turn up. And so they ended up with a sort of jamming record called Jamming with Edward. And this is one of the tracks off it. And yeah, and then after that we'll find out what happened when Keith turned up.

Thank you.

Sympathy for the Devil featuring Nicky Hopkins. That piano just really makes that track, doesn't it? Anyway, just before we leave the Rolling Stones and Nicky, I thought I'd play the new single from the Rolling Stones, Jealous Lover, which is kind of an interesting track. Yeah, I hope you like it. It's from their forthcoming album. Yeah, this is Jealous Lover.

0: Jealous Lover, yeah, very R&B kind of groove there from the Rolling Stones. They just keep going, don't they? Kind of, while we're on the subject of piano players, though, as we were with Nicky Hopkins, one of Australia's most best-known ivory men is a guy called Don Walker, and he's got a new album called Love Songs out soon, and this is the current single from it. It's called this is the track from it anyway, Breakfast in Paris.
1: One day I'll go to breakfast

we'll go out to breakfast. We'll be in Paris and I'll wish it was you. Yeah, we'll go out to breakfast. We'll be in Paris and I'll wish it was you.

Son, I wish it was you. Don Walker with Breakfast in Paris from the forthcoming album Love Songs. And I got to say, from what I've heard of this record, the sound and stuff, it's so much better than his previous solo records. Anyway, while we're on the subject of local talent, Johnny Batchelor is doing a lot of work around town and causing quite a bit of a commotion. Johnny Batchelor, some people of a certain vintage may remember the Drop Bears from the 70s, and which was a trio led by Johnny. And then he sort of gave it away for many, many years and is back now with a vengeance. And so we're going to hear his new latest track called Getting By On Our Looks. But before that, we're going to hear from a band called Queen Juno. Cat called Peter Tillman is the sort of drummer du jour in bands of a certain vintage around Sydney these days. And around him at the Gasoline Pony when he was playing with Love Me. And he said he's got a new band called Queen Juno and I should check him out. So we're going to do that. So this is Queen Juno and then Johnny Batchelor. So, yeah. Some local stars on the rise, shall we say.

Pacific Opera Studio invites you to a special evening of stage scenes from Peter Grimes by Britten and The Queen of Spades by Tchaikovsky. Experience these intimate tales of obsession and mystery at the atmospheric Sydney Estonian House in Surrey Hills. Two performances only on Saturday, the 4th of July at 7 p.m. and a matinee on Sunday, the 5th of July at 2:30 p.m. Book now at pacificopera.com.au. 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

Well, I don't know where this playlist is going, man. It's taken on a mind of its own. That was a triple shot of Cole Porter songs, starting with Don't Fence Me In, Bob Dylan's track, which is his latest release. Came out a couple of weeks ago. And then Bono and Frank Sinatra with I've Got You Under My Skin. And Rufus Wainwright with Putting on the Ritz. So, yeah, Cole Porter. Can't beat him. Huey Piano Smith was a one of the founders or one of the leading lights of the New Orleans jazz R&B scene. And so we're going to hear two tracks from him. The second one is called Little Chicken Wawa. You can't beat a title like that. But before that, we're going to hear his big hit, High Blood Pressure, as done by Buzz Skaggs. So, yeah. Strap them in.

Right about here in the Bonnaroo Review, the Dr. John Rhythm and Blues Most Scotia's Tableau. We're gonna bring up the Bishop, Balvin Robinson, Cheyenne. Yo, we're gonna bring up do a medley with Lil Ronnie Barron and Deacon Steve Hunter, a thing called, what is called?

That was Dr. John with a kind of weird-ass medley of tracks from his album Hollywood Be Thy Name. And now for a complete change of pace, let's go to another Sydney band called Smudge with a track called Ingrown. I have no idea what it's about.

That was Days by the Kinks, with Nicky Hopkins on piano. So we're coming full circle here. Yes, he's on piano on this next track too, which is the Jefferson Airplane and We Can Be Together from Volunteers.

Jefferson Airplane with We Can Be Together from Volunteers album, and Nicky Hopkins, and that piano there really kind of makes the track, doesn't it? It's incredible. So anyway, clock on the wall is telling me it's almost time to go, and Time and Space is coming up at noon. My name is Toby Creswell, and I've been here with you for the last hour and a half with a very eclectic kind of show about pianos. What was I going to say? Oh, yes. So, last week we had our radiothon, and for people to subscribe to the station. And in case you missed out, you can still subscribe to the station if you just go to the website and help out, because independent music is hard to find and needs to be kind of cherished and nurtured a bit. So if you feel like joining us, please, please do. And anyway, in the meantime, this is a trio, an English trio called Kitty, Daisy and Lewis. And this is the version of a kind of a very old old blues song, but made famous by Canned Heat. It's called Going Up the Country.

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fear us? 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
1: Good evening, ladies and gentlemen. Here we are at the domicile in Munich. Right now, domicile proudly presents the gentleman from San Francisco, California. Let's have a nice hand for John Hendricks.

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Well, hello. You've reached the voicemail of Jazz Horn, but I'm not home, so leave a message after the tone.

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2: I just want to know I'm very happy to see Reggie. 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Don't stop, don't stop.
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4: 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You're on the call when you get this message.
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0: What's up, Jazz? 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

When we get down, thunder sounds. Shango claps in applause. And Mother Africa pulsates polyrhythmically through our veins, surfacing melanin magic from Nubian memories. Memories in time, in

rites of passage and then deliver us to our final resting place on God's green earth. Through life, death, transition, and rebirth, it is church. Spirit in motion, bodies like oceans blowing free as the lion's mane that floats upon the breath of the Nile. Our chants and tongues kiss the horizon to beckon sunset upon the glistening sweat of ebony backs. 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All technique in purpose and task. 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There's nothing modern about dance. It's as old as our past. 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It

rhythm with life. We Manjani in Senegal. We sambered in Brazil and then were mounted by Dambala in Congo Square. We cut a rug, cakewalked, jitterbugged while others watched and watusied while the world waltzed. We sported Stacey Adams through cotton clubs, tapping out a SOS across the soul of America. Crowned by King, we kicked down barriers wearing Oxford.

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Applying Freezone from head to toe, we show enough innovative, show enough initiated, socialized to a civil demise. Yet we break only on the dance floor.

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We survive through music and dance, a trance of ritual tradition. We are the living key to the secret of balance and peace in this galaxy. The pivotal point of life's axis rotates through our very spines from the

Welcome to Strata Records, the sound of Detroit, reimagined by Jazzanova. I am DJ Amir. Jazzanova and I have put together one of the greatest projects I've ever been involved with. So please sit back, relax, and enjoy. Peace, y'all. Peace, y'all. Peace, y'all. Peace, y'all. Peace, y'all.

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And welcome to Thursday Afternoon Blow here at Eastside Radio 89.7 FM. It's Matt McMahon here, and I'll be here with you until 4 o'clock playing lots of music. I've got some great new releases, lots of great Australian recordings coming out, which is always fantastic. And we're going to kick off today by listening to some music from Eric Dolphy.

And that's the sound of the incredible Eric Dolphy there. Eric Dolphy from an album called Last Date, and that's a piece called Epistrophe, written by Thelonious Monk. And it's very close to the period when Eric Dolphy very unfortunately passed away in 1964. He had gone to Europe to play with Charles Mingus's group, and informed Mingus at the end that he was going to stay in Europe for a while to do some concerts. And that's what happened. And Charles Mingus was disappointed to see Eric stay on because he wasn't going to be playing with him. And Mingus wrote a piece called So Long, Eric, honouring that. The concert we just heard was Han Bennick on the drums, a legend in Holland, Misha Mengelberg also on the piano, both musicians who some of us might have had a chance to hear when they came and visited Australia probably 20 years ago now. Jacques Scholl on the bass, and the incredible Eric Dolphy on bass clarinet there. He also plays alto saxophone and flute. Very sadly, he was a diabetic, and he arrived in hospital and didn't get the treatment that that information wasn't conveyed to the staff at the hospital, and he passed away very unfortunately. I'm going to listen now to some brand new music, an album called The Gift. Music by Mike Nock, words and voice by Leah Berry. Leah is a great young singer on the Sydney scene, and Mike, of course, a veteran of performances in Australia and New Zealand in the 1950s, moving to America in the 1960s and coming back here after 25 years in the States, making his home here, and great to see and hear him. These two did a really wonderful performance about a month ago at the Sydney Conservatorium Jazz Festival, and it was great to hear Mike on the beautiful big piano, Leah in the big room at the Con at the Verbruggen Hall. And they did a beautiful set where they just segued from tune to tune, so the magic spell was never broken. Of course, on an album, something a little bit different, because we have the songs are broken down into the various tracks. We're going to have a listen to a tune of Mike's that Leah has set some words to. This one is called Sun Showers.

And some great music there from Mike Nock and Leah Berry. It's from their brand new album, The Gift. And that was a piece called Sun Showers. All compositions by Mike Nock, and most of the lyrics written by Leah Berry. Although Joe Laurie has her lyrics to a beautiful song of Mike's, Natala Gale, and they sang those lyrics on this as well. Better hear another track of this recording. Along with Mike on the piano and Leah singing, we heard Lawrence Pike on the drums and Jonathan Schwartz on the bass. This next one is called Thinking on You.

Yes, another beautiful song there. At that time, just the voice and piano. Voice of Leah Berry and the piano of Mike Nock. Words of Leah Berry and music of Mike Nock. A piece called Thinking on You. And we're going to hear one more of these. This is the opening track of the album. The album's called The Gift, and it's also the title track. Again, words by Leah Berry, music by Mike Nock.

there we have three great tracks from Mike Nock and Leah Berry, assisted there with Jonathan Schwartz on the bass and Lawrence Pike on the drums. The three pieces we heard were Sun Showers, Thinking on You, and The Gift, the title track. You can get a hold of this album. Actually, I'm not 100% sure where you get it, but I noticed that it's got a label of M.A. Nock. So I'm sure if you go online searching for Mike Nock, Leah Berry, The Gift, you'll find out where to get it. And I did have a chance to hear them perform at the Con Jazz Festival, and that was beautiful to hear. I didn't get a chance to get to the CD launch. But there you go. Brand new recording that I played some of last week is something from Jess Green, Sandy Evans, and Dylan Vanderschiff. The album's called Even Quiet Embers Carry Fire. And we're going to hear the second track of the album. This is called Thalassa, in brackets, C.

Some really interesting music there. This is from a project which is called, the album is called Even Quiet Embers Carry Fire. And the musicians, the artists are Jess Green, Sandy Evans, Dylan Vandeschiff. Jess Green on guitars and electronics, Sandy Evans on the saxophones, and Dylan Vandeschiff on the drums and percussion. And we're going to hear one more from this album now. This is a track called Kudanangor Thunder / Star Blasting.

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I'm Elizabeth Farrelly. 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

And yes, two tracks there from Meat Shell, two very short tracks. The first one called Maximum Anything, second Scrape It Off, and a really interesting project. I cover a real array of music on this recording. It's available on the Earshift label, and you can go on Earshift and find out much more about that project. Go onto their website, that is. I'm going to go to something a little bit closer to the past now. This is something from John Coltrane. And it's John Coltrane with Art Blakey. It's from an album called The Complete Lee Craft Sessions. It's really interesting, this recording, because it's got 15 tracks and features Donald Byrd, Johnny Griffin, Walter Bishop Jr., Junior Mance, Art Blakey, of course, and Coltrane. Recorded in 1957, which is an interesting period for Coltrane. He'd been playing with Miles Davis's band for a while. Eventually got the sack from Miles, spent some time playing with Thelonious Monk before he rejoined Miles. So it's in that kind of little period there. And interestingly enough, this album features an original piece of Coltrane's and then lots of pieces from other jazz musicians. We're used to hearing lots and lots of standards on maybe an album like this. Pieces by Johnny Griffin, by Bill Hardman, and Donald Byrd. And we're going to hear the opening track, which is Coltrane's piece. It's called Pristine.

0: And some music there from John Coltrane, from a project called John Coltrane with Art Blakey, the Complete Lee Craft Sessions. And on that track we heard Donald Byrd on trumpet, Coltrane tenor sax, Walter Bishop Jr. on piano, Wendell Marshall bass, and Art Blakey on the drums, recorded in December of 1957. It's now 3:02 and you're listening to Eastside Radio 89.7 FM. Matt McMahon here, and as always, having a great time sitting here playing some different tracks. We've had a lot of new Australian releases, and we're just putting some historical recordings in the middle here from the States. This one is from Shirley Horn, and it's Shirley recording the beautiful tune Never Let Me Go.
1: Never let me go.

0: never leave me, would you?
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0: 'Cause you couldn't hurt me.

And the beautiful sounds there of the inimitable Shirley Horn performing there on an album called May the Music Never End. It was released on the Verve label, and these recordings were done in 2003. I'm not quite sure exactly when Shirley Horn passed on, but it wasn't too long after this. On the recordings with her were Steve Williams drums, who'd been playing with her for many years, Ed Howard on the bass, and George Mesterházy on piano. Ahmad Jamal guests on a couple of tracks. One of the real delights of listening to a lot of Shirley Horn albums is hearing her accompany herself on the piano, and she got to a point where that wasn't possible for her anymore, so she employed other pianists to play and let her focus on the singing. Of course, she did that as well over the years. She remarked on an early recording, though, that she found it very difficult in the studio the first time recording with a lot of the New York legends, and not having the piano. She was so used to accompanying herself, and I think she had a great accompanist as Hank Jones, I think, on that record. But in any case, here again, the album has some great standards and beautifully done, as always. Roy Hargrove also guests on a couple of tracks as well. I'm going to listen to some music from Ten Part Invention. Ten Part Invention launched this great album a few weeks ago at 21 Shepherd Street, great venue on the edge of Marrickville there. And as was noted at the launch, Ten Part Invention now features five of the original members that recorded the first album, did the first bunch of gigs. Those musicians are Miroslav Bukovsky on the trumpet and flugelhorn, Warwick Alder on the trumpet, James Greening on the saxophone, Sandy Evans on the bass, and Steve Elphick, who's been was playing in the band for, I don't think he's on the very first recording, but for the last 40 years. And then some newer arrivals, some of whom have been playing with this group for quite some time, like Andrew Robson, Paul Cutlin, and John Mackey, and Reese Cameron, playing and depping for John Poche as far back as the 1990s. And Kevin Hunt playing piano. It was a really special night, and the musicians really just played all so beautifully. We're going to hear a piece now which was written by Miroslav Bukovsky. It's called Prelude to Night and Water.

And that's a beautiful track there from Ten-Part Invention. It's a piece called Prelude to Night and Water by Miroslav Bukowski. The soloists we heard were Kevin Hunt on the piano, Andrew Robson on the alto, and Rhys Cameron on the drums. And while we're in a Miroslav Bukowski mood, let's play another track of his from this album. This one's called Never Been to KC. Again, Kevin Hunt starts the solos off. John Mackey plays tenor, Warwick Alder trumpet, and Steve Elphick on the bass.

And we heard a couple of tracks from Ten-Part Invention there, both pieces written by Miroslav Bukovsky. The first one was Prelude to Night and Water, and the second one was Never Been to KC. Personnel of the group: Miroslav plays trumpet and flugelhorn and is a co-musical director. Sandy Evans plays tenor and soprano saxophone, also a co-musical director. Paul Cutlin is also a co-musical director, plays baritone and sopranino, bass clarinet, clarinet and flute. Andrew Robson plays alto saxophone, John Mackey tenor saxophone. Warwick Alder trumpet, James Greening trombone and trumpet, Kevin Hunt piano, Steve Offick bass, Reese Cameron on the drums. And some beautiful playing and a few tributes, I think, in that to Roger Frampton, and his writing there as well from Miroslav. Roger, of course, the original pianist for this group. It's a brand new release. It's the label is TP, so it's the 10-part in, or TPI I should say, TPI 01, and the album is called Time Is Moved. We're now going to hear some more brand new music. This is from the project Visions of Nah. And we're going to hear a track called Gorgeous Nothings.

And that's the music from a project called Visions of Nah. It's from their brand new recording, Awakening. The group features Zella Margossian on piano, Jeremy Rose playing soprano and tenor saxophone, bass clarinet and electronics, Bobby Singh plays tabla, Hilary Geddes plays guitar, and brand new release on the Earshift label. No surprise that it's Earshift because it's the label of Jeremy Rose himself. We're going to hear another track now from this album. That first piece was written by Jeremy Rose, Gorgeous Nothings. This next one written by Zella Margossian, and it's called In Times Like These.

And some music there from Visions of Na. The album is called Awakening. And that piece was called In Times Like These, written by the pianist there, Zella Margossian, along with her Jeremy Rose, playing reeds of various kinds, Bobby Singh on tabla, Hilary Geddes on guitar. That was recorded in 2025, I believe. Beautiful sounding recording. Released on the Earshift label. Well, there's so many new releases, it's hard to keep up. And this is another beautiful one. This is from Alistair Spence. This is called Always Ever. And it's an album, a solo album, featuring Alistair Spence playing the piano, using preparations, in other words, getting inside the piano and inserting things to affect the strings, and percussion. All this music was done in real time, including all the preparations and removing things from the piano and the percussion playing. And it's a very interesting album indeed. We're going to listen to the first track. This is called Mystic.

And that's the music of Alice Dispense from his brand new recording. It's called Always Ever. And it features Alistair on the piano, preparations and percussion. I think we're going to hear one more track from this. This is the fourth track from the album, and it's called Distant Cousins.

And some fantastic music there from Alistair Spence. Never know what to expect from Alistair, even when he's doing something that we think we know we're going to get, solo piano record. He really mixes it up there with percussion preparations and, of course, his great piano playing. I can't wait to check out more of this. It's just come across my desk today, and we'll play many more tracks coming up. It's 3:55 p.m. This has been Matt McMahon here at Thursday Afternoon Blow. It's always a pleasure sitting here for a couple of hours just listening to music. So even in our busy lives, it's hard to get, isn't it, sometimes? Things are dragging us in a million directions, so it's a luxury. And I hope you've enjoyed the journey and been able to come with some of it for me, if not for all of it. That piece was called Distant Cousins. And it's going to be a final track of Australian new releases we're going to play today. We're going to go out by listening to a classic. This is a recording from the year 1999. It's Kenny Wheeler, Music for Brass Ensemble and Soloists. We're just going to have time for a few strains of this recording. The album, as I said, came out in 1999, and it features a large ensemble with some great musicians, including John Taylor on piano, John Paroselli on guitar, and Kenny Wheeler, of course, on flugelhorn. Let's listen to 8+3, Alice, My Dear. And until next week, have a great week. There's lots of music to go and check out. I didn't get around to doing a gig guide today, but there's heaps and heaps on. Just go online, look up Jazz in Sydney, look up Hugo Gigmaster. His website will tell you what's going on. And I'll see you at one of them probably. Bye for now.

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1: G'day everybody and welcome to Thursday Drive here on Eastside Radio. I'm your host Tony Roma. And as we once again are joined by the sounds of the sea and those sometimes distant, sometimes circling seagulls, we know that we're down here at Bondi Beach on Eastside Radio 89.7 FM. That's because we have a wonderful studio located here in Bondi Pavilion from our good friends Waverley Council, who we are very appreciative of this opportunity to be broadcasting down here. It is a glorious day outside. Blue sky, a little bit of a breeze, nothing too cold. I've seen people in t-shirts. What a great day to be down at the beach and sharing with you some local news, some music, and some traffic and weather. 89.7 FM on the FM dial, eastsidefm.org for those of you streaming or listening on demand. And we're on DAB radio, digital radio. Plus, we've got an app which we'd love for you to download and share amongst your family and friends. A big thanks to Matt McMahon for his rendition of Blow. Lots of great music there too, particularly off the Earshift label once again. We're so lucky to have a program that focuses on Australian jazz and has been around for well over two decades. I tip my hat to you, Matt McMahon, and also to your good friend Dan Barnett for keeping a show like Blow going for such a long time. Lots to listen to on the show this afternoon. We're going to be chatting with the artistic director of Bondi Pavilion, as we try to do each week, Chris Bendel, and he'll pop by because Bondi Festival is out and about. The ice rink is up. Nobody's on it just as yet, but you can see that there is some activity in the air. Pacific Opera popping by to highlight their fantastic double operatic bill that's happening this weekend. They caught up with our classical expert, Alan Field. So we'll be sharing that interview later on in the show. And John McNamara from Friday Drive. He's a fellow sports enthusiast, much like myself. And he's going to drop in too, and we're going to do a little week three cup date on that football tournament that's happening at the moment in three different locations in North America. And everyone's much loved Chimney Sweeps. Arthur and Charlie Chimbley of Scallywag Show Tunes fame are brushing by with a new episode from those troublesome troubadours. Traffic and weather in the middle of the show, as well as music. Plenty of interesting sounds to set the scene for your soundtrack to this afternoon. I came across this just the other day. By Carlos Santana and also Alice Coltrane. The album is called Illuminations, and this is the title track.

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0: just when an artist, I think, has done absolutely all that they could do with a particular style of jazz, along comes a new album from them that just blows my mind again. The album is called Sky Dancer, and the song we heard was called Desperations, and I heard it yesterday because it is one of our albums of the week. And this particular song, it's one of those songs that just really emotionally moves me to the point of I need to stand up, I need to go and find out exactly what it is that I'm listening to right now. And it's by a local group, an Australian jazz group, a South Coast group too, called The Vampires, and just absolutely adore this band and just can't believe they can keep coming up with such new iterations and interpretations of what is it, like a jazz reggae dub sound. But we're so lucky to have them, and we, you know, it's an album of the week this week on Eastside Radio, so hopefully you'll be hearing a lot more from it. Before that, we heard from Alicia, well, you'll have to forgive me as I do my best to pronounce this, Bazakasinka, and Tony Coffey, and from an album called Altera Vita. It was that sort of earlier harp piece called Anime Breathe, and it followed on from another harpist, probably one of the most well-known jazz harpists, Alice Coltrane, who had teamed up with Carlos Santana, and that was the title track of their album called Illuminations. And they were the three songs that kickstarted this afternoon on Eastside Radio 89.7 FM. My name is Tony Roma, and I'm joined now in the studio, once he pulls the mic down, by the artistic director of Bondi Pavilion, Chris Bendel. Welcome to Eastside this afternoon, mate. How are you going?
1: I'm doing well. Thanks very much for having me. And now the mic's down, you can hear me, so that's awesome.
0: Yeah, yeah, wonderful. Hey, look, it's lovely out there today. It's a beautiful, clear sky.
1: Isn't it gorgeous?
0: It's just a great day to be down at the beach.
1: The sun's shining, the sky's blue, and the accordion outside our studio right now is being jumped on and making beautiful music.
0: Oh, my God, that's so fantastic. So that's up and running. Because I've come in from the south entrance, and I didn't walk through it. No, I'll have to go past at the end of the show.
1: Can't quite hear it from here, but if you walked out for very long, you would hear the sounds of children jumping on the little footpads and then the accordion sounds playing. And as it gets dark in about an hour or two's time,
0: it'll light up.
1: You see it light up, and it's beautiful. It's fun and keeping everyone entertained all day. It's beautiful.
0: Honey, I'm going to be late home tonight. I will be outside entertaining the child within me on
1: this
0: accordion.
1: That's right. You just jump from accordion to accordion and make different sounds. Yeah, it's beautiful. No, that's really fun. That's the team from Amigo and Amigos, beautiful light and sound installations. So that arrived over the weekend. Well, it arrived, last week, but it opened and will run all the way through to the end of Bondi Festival plus a bit more.
0: Yeah.
1: And if you came in the other side, then you would have seen the other clear telltale signs of a Bondi Festival about to launch, with the ice rink being set up.
0: I've seen the ice
1: and
0: rink,
1: the
0: yes.
1: Ferris wheel almost immediately behind where we are.
0: I was just trying to look in the back of my mind as to whether or not that Ferris wheel was there, so you can see that I might have been a little preoccupied if I
1: can't.
0: How can
1: you miss the Ferris wheel?
0: Because I think I was thinking about World Cup soccer or something.
1: Oh,
0: was
1: you
0: happening.
1: Were looking at your phone as you were walking past.
0: No,
1: and looking
0: not at
1: the
0: all.
1: Scores.
0: I was just thinking about the World Cup. I honestly was.
1: Are you going to be up at 4 o'clock tomorrow morning?
0: Well, that's what I was worrying about.
1: Right,
0: so
1: fair
0: yeah.
1: Right,
0: yeah. No, but no. Anyway, so fantastic. So the Ferris wheel is back. Bondi Festival is upon us.
1: It's upon us. So official opening is tomorrow night. Drumroll.
0: Yep.
1: We have the Waverley Art Prize, as is tradition, kicks off the
0: yep.
1: festival.
0: Yep.
1: Waverley Art Prize opens. We head into Comedy Gala, which is the other, as is, well, look, it's only tradition as of last year,
0: uh-huh.
1: but we've decided that's now tradition. Until we find Waverley Art Prize, straight into Comedy Gala, that's going to be the opening tomorrow night. Stuff on the weekend, free music on Saturday with 50 years of deadly rock and by during the day into the courtyard on Saturday. That's going to be amazing. And then a host of events next week that I shout out about, that people should, you know, look up the Bondi Festival guide, because there's all sorts of stuff drop on. So daytime and nighttime from next week.
0: Yep.
1: Main events are like Thursday to Sunday each of the next few weeks. So Thursday you can see Pigeonfall. So I think there's shows afternoon and evening, but I think it starts from like 2 o'clock. And Pigeonfall is this interactive performance stroke game, essentially, where you pit wits against AI and see if you can spot the AI versus the humans. So it's really fun, from a Queensland company called Counterpilot, that are really clever at interactive performance meets technology. So I really recommend that. It's
0: how long
1: fun.
0: Does that one go for?
1: Like half an hour.
0: Yep. Okay.
1: Half an hour, 40 minutes. Not long.
0: You don't need to bring anything. It's all
1: no,
0: provided.
1: You just come
0: the technology's provided.
1: Yeah. Yep. You come in. You sit down. You're assigned a little space. There's about 12, 16 spots when I did it.
0: Yep.
1: And you are And the MC is actually an actor who gave over his rights to the company and is now an AI character. So this Brisbane actor has, you know, has become an AI character now. And so you are MC'd by an AI character.
0: Yeah.
1: And the AI does sometimes go rogue. So that's really fun. So come along and make sure we save humanity.
0: Having grown up watching the Terminator films...
1: Right, it's terrifying.
0: If AI didn't go rogue, I think I'd be disappointed. I am expecting, absolute carnage and mayhem from these robots.
1: Well, at least only going rogue in a kind of interactive performance game is fine.
0: As long as I can still shut them down, yes.
1: Right, you still get to walk out and you're still human at the end of the day.
0: Yeah, fantastic.
1: So that is fun. Also doing afternoons and evenings, back of the bus...
0: How's that going? Now, is that sold out? Because tickets are selling fast.
1: Tickets
0: that.
1: Are still selling fast, but there are still tickets available.
0: Okay,
1: because there's a lot of shows.
0: Oh, they're doing lots of performances, are they? Fantastic.
1: Lots of performances. I think, again, from like Thursday to Sunday. For, I think it's like 3 o'clock and 7 o'clock and then 3 times on the weekends. Literally, it's a dance piece on the back of the bus. Sasha is a contemporary dancer from New Zealand, from Aotearoa, Java Dance. And they're now rehearsing upstairs in the theatre and getting all ready. They arrived this week. It's a dance performance on a bus and you kind of jump on it and go to different spots around Bondi for different sections.
0: Different performances
1: in
0: those, yeah. That's got to be a highlight for me. I think, dance is such a unique and special art form. And so I think that to me would be something that would be got to be appealing for most people.
1: Look, we like
0: original, contemporary, unique,
1: Right. And we,
0: cross form as well.
1: It's got this little tickle. I had an afternoon tea before and there's just, we like to have experiences that you can't kind of get elsewhere. And this is really one of those, really unique experiences. And so the last thing I'll shout out about is, bingo, burlesque and Bondi vibes. So that's going to be in the Seagull Room. On the 11th of
0: Hilarious.
1: July, which is Saturday night. So that's bingo meets Camp Brilliance. So we have Vibe, who's star of Drag Race Down Under. So they're, just going to cough away. Never eat things just before you go on air. So we've got... And also after that, there's DJ Sexy Galaxy. So bingo and dance and DJ and stuff all in one night, Seagull Room. So that should be really fun next weekend. And last thing to actually, I lied, one more thing to say, which is going to be fun. Amalgamation in the Theatre, which is a hilarious sketch comedy. So that's on, I think, Thursday, Friday, Saturday. So that's comedy, stupid, very funny duo. They do this skit comedy that's, always kind of crossing that line, a little bit wrong. So that should be a lot of laughs. So there's so many different things to cater for.
0: Lots going on with Bondi Festival, guys, coming up. Most importantly are just the price of these tickets. They're like $30, if that, sometimes less, definitely not more. But please go and check them out. 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So make sure you jump online, bondipavilion.com.au. Follow the links. It's super easy to buy these tickets. Chris, thanks so much for joining us.
1: Thank you so much. The coffee's now gone, so it's all good. And I'll see people at all the festival events around. Drop in anytime. There's things going. The gallery is open all week from Friday night, so you can drop in, plenty to see.
0: All right. Thanks again, Chris. Now, to take us out, this is Bill Evans with Jim Hall from an album called Undercurrent. And like I said, I did note that the ice rink was up there. So this is a song called Skating in Central Park.

Jolt Arts presents Antipodean Apparatus, Stellark, James Hullock and the Amplified Elephants at the Sydney Opera House on Thursday, the 9th of July. 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

0: One of those great songs where you can just recognize enough of the chords and the melodies to go, I know that song. Where do I know that song from? Well, if you're a lover of Ian Fleming and James Bond, you might have recognized that it is a reinterpretation of the Shirley Bassey classic, Diamonds Are Forever. On this occasion, it's been done by Karate Boogaloo. You're here listening to the Thursday Drive Show on Eastside Radio 89.7 FM. Before that, we heard from Salt from their album Untitled in brackets Rise and a song called Strong. I never get tired of hearing anything from their library of releases. And I think they must have almost a dozen sort of anonymous recordings by now. No one quite knows who the group is. Detectives have tried. It's a bit like Banksy, but for jazz. Before that was Bill Evans and Jim Hall from the album Undercurrent, and they were skating in Central Park in what was a very low melodic kind of vibe. But on the opposite side of that, prepare to be swept away by the raw, tempestuous energy of the Suffolk Coast in England as Pacific Opera Studios young artists tackle one of the most gripping masterpieces of the 20th century, Benjamin Britten's Peter Grimes. It's presented as a dynamic concert, actually, staging paired with Tchaikovsky's The Queen of Spades, so two productions on the one bill. This production showcases the next generation of Australian operatic talent descending into Britain's haunting exploration of isolation, mob mentality, and the destructive weight of small-town gossip. Guest directed by the acclaimed operatic tenor and cabaret artist Kenan Breen, this intimate workshop performance strips away the traditional grand scale to focus on the visceral, the psychological core of the characters. This performance is part of our second interview today, hosted by Alan Field from Monday Drive, who starts by asking the guest director to tell us what Peter Grimes is all about.
1: So, in a nutshell, it's the most extraordinary sort of... It's like a slice of life opera, but it's a slice of a slightly sinister life. It concerns the goings-on of a small coastal community on the eastern coast of England, I believe it is. It's a study in the morality of the community and the ways in which that supports the cohesion of the community and the ways in which it fractures it and alienates people. And in terms of Peter Grimes, the central figure of the piece, I said sort of half facetiously to the young cast on our first day of rehearsal, if the piece had been written today, it would very probably be called a study in neurodivergence, because there are many characters who populate the cast and the village that the show is set in, who these days would be regarded as neurologically divergent. They're high functioning, interesting eccentrics, but in the prism with which it's in which it was written, they're very much othered and become alienated. And the show examines the consequences of that sort of pack mentality, you know, one man against the community.
2: But it starts very serenely, doesn't it? Peter Grimes is a fisherman.
1: It starts serenely and it finishes serenely. But right. There's a great deal of mania and mayhem that goes on in the intervening hours.
2: Okay. Now, it's interesting because Peter starts off as a fisherman. Mm-hmm. And he is accused of something mm-hmm. that he is or is not guilty of.
1: Yes.
2: And the story is about his decline, right?
1: When we first encounter Peter, it would be safe to say that his decline is already in progress.
2: Okay.
1: And I won't spoil it, but I will simply say that what he is under investigation for at the beginning of the piece, it's not his first morally dubious activity. I'm trying to speak guardedly so that I don't give away the...
2: Okay, well, what parts of it do you think might most powerfully resonate with an audience today, given that it was first performed in 1945?
1: Let's start musically. It's a far more sort of contemporary sounding soundscape than, say, a Puccini or a Mozart or a Rossini. There is a great deal more sort of... It's almost filmic, really, like a lot of... There are some very famous orchestral interludes interspersed across the course of the evening. And listening to those four C interludes, as they're called, you could well and truly see them being used as film score music. Like, they're right. So evocative, and they're totally melodic, but at the same time there's an eccentricity and a sort of sparingness to the massively lush, occasionally orchestrations. It can be pared down to very brittle, very hollow sounds, and I think that's really interesting to almost jazzy in moments.
2: Right. The music is very powerful. Benjamin Britten is a brilliant orchestrator of music. And you managed to successfully replicate the power of...
1: Very much so. We're talking about nine beautifully trained elite operatic voices in the Estonian social club hall. It's a fantastic acoustic, and you've got nine robust voices. It perfectly replicates the sort of epic quality of Britten's biggest choruses across the piece.
2: Okay, and just finally, Peter Grimes himself is quite a complex character.
1: Mm.
2: You need to present him as a fully rounded human being rather than simply a villain or a victim.
1: Mm.
2: How do you go about doing that? In other words, is this performance more opera or is it more acting?
1: This is the great push-me-pull-you of opera, irrespective of what the piece is. I think it's safe to say in our presentation of the scenes from Peter Grimes that musically the standard has to be extremely high, because Britten's music is complex and it needs to be treated as a sacred. So nothing can get in the way of honouring what is on the page musically, but all of the dramatic information is on the page as well. So my job and the job of the young singers is simply to honour what is on the page and to bring it to life.
2: Let's move along now to Tchaikovsky's The Queen of Spades. Now, Michael, you're playing the protagonist in both operas.
3: Yeah, it's a fun night for me. I get to play two completely level-headed individuals, one after the other, in quick succession.
2: It's a lot to learn, isn't it?
3: Bearing in mind we are doing substantially pared-down versions of each opera.
2: Well, you'd want to be. I mean,
3: yeah, we're not expecting an audience to sit through two three-hour-long operas back-to-back in one evening.
1: I'd do it.
3: I wouldn't.
2: Okay, but Michael, Queen of Spades is also a pretty heavy opera by Tchaikovsky. It was first performed in 1890, which is obviously quite a lot before Peter Grimes. It's based on a story by Alexander Pushkin. What's it all about?
3: So it's Tchaikovsky's final major opera. It's telling the story of Hermann, a Russified German soldier who sort of desperately is trying to ascend social class. We're dealing with the era of Catherine the Great, a very imperial Russia.
2: Just incidentally, you're Hermann, right?
3: Yes.
2: Okay.
3: Yes.
2: Right.
3: He is obsessed with gambling, but he never participates. He just stands and watches. And then one night he overhears some of his fellow soldiers whilst they're gambling, telling the story of this grand countess who happens to live in Moscow, who learned the secret of the three cards to bet upon to guarantee a win. And in one night she lost her entire fortune and then regained it back by playing the three cards. He becomes obsessed with finding out what this secret is. He tracks down the countess. He seduces the countess's ward to get closer to her. He accidentally ends up killing the countess, who then appears to him as a ghost and tells him the secret.
2: So how do you get your mind around the descent from a romantic idealist when the countess exists to an obsessive gambler?
3: So there is an element of interpretation here. He is an obsessive gambler from the beginning.
2: Yeah.
3: The Tchaikovsky opera and the adaptation that Tchaikovsky and his brother put together of the Pushkin novella is a little bit more sympathetic to him than the original Pushkin. In the Pushkin story, he enters this romance with Lizaveta solely as a means to gain access. There is no grand romance in it. He sends her letters that he copies out of the Goethe novel. Whereas in the opera, there is a development of an actual kind of romance there that does fall by the wayside as his mania increases after he kills the Countess.
2: It's a gripping story.
3: It's a great piece.
2: It's a story of obsession, and of fate, and psychological decline. Now, when you got into opera, mm-hmm. did you aspire to obsession and psychological

0: with both Peter Coleman Wright and Cheryl Barker for their thoughts on the music we should play here. After all, they are the music and the artistic directors of the performances, and I refer to them both as Australian operatic royalty.
1: Very much so.
0: And I guess you agree because you value your jobs.
1: Well, look, I'm very fond of Cheryl, put it that way.
0: Right. I introduced this segment with the very orchestral Storm from the Four Seasons interlude from Peter Grimes, and we're now going to hear some of the Queen of Spades by the Queen of Australian Opera, Cheryl Barker herself. And I believe I'm to say chukkas to you both.
1: I believe you are. And if you are interested in knowing where chukkas comes from, in the early days of Australian theatre, touring troupes would peek out from behind the curtain to assess the size of the audience. And if it was a good size audience, that meant they would make more money. And they would be able to go to the local pub after the show and afford to eat chook. Hence, they would look out and see a good-sized audience and say, oh, chukkas.
0: Okay, well, Kanan Breen and Michael Kaufman, thank you both for being with me today, and chukkas to both of you.
2: Thank you very much, Alan.

Pacific Opera Studio invites you to a special evening of stage scenes from Peter Grimes by Britten and The Queen of Spades by Tchaikovsky. 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Two performances only on Saturday, the 4th of July at 7 p.m. and a matinee on Sunday, the 5th of July at 2:30 p.m. Book now at pacificopera.com.au. 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

time for a little bit of traffic and weather now here on the Thursday Drive Show, because it's just gone a little after 5 p.m. on the 2nd of July. And right now it is pretty good at the moment. About 21 degrees, absolutely clear. Same again tomorrow, tops of 18, 14 overnight. A little bit colder on Saturday morning at 12. It wouldn't matter though, you will be sitting inside watching the Socceroos. Highs of Sydney, absolutely zero rain. So a fantastic weekend planned for you all to celebrate the start of the school holidays. Now, whether or not it's going to stay that way, there's possible showers becoming windy on Sunday and Monday. But let's just keep our eyes on that. For now, though, folks, it is going to be a glorious day outside for the next few days here in Sydney.

And so far, it's all quiet on the roads too, except at Annandale on the M8 motorway, just past Anzac Bridge off-ramp. A car's broken down where one of five southbound lanes is closed, which is lane 4, going from left to right. And over at French's Forest, at the Wakehurst Parkway at French's Forest Road, there's been a crash between a car and a motorcycle. One of three southbound lanes are closed there. That started at the top of the show. So both those incidents are still current. Other than that, folks, if you're on your way home this evening, do take care. No need to rush. Your family, your friends, your loved ones, your pets, your home will still be there when you get there. And if you're heading back out tonight to support some live music, which you should most definitely do in this city, take care and keep an eye out for people on two wheels, especially the pedal-powered and the motorised kind, and those Uber Eats delivery drivers. They are absolutely everywhere. Folks have got to eat, and somebody's got to deliver the food, apparently. So please, take care out there on the roads, folks.

Coming up shortly is a brand new episode of Scallywag Show Tunes with Arthur and Charlie Chimbley. But a few more songs just to get us there, and this is another song off this new release by The Vampires called Sky Dancer, which is also one of our albums of the week for this week, and it's called Unfinished Dream.

0: Hair, the tribal love rock musical, lands June 6 at Theatre Royal Sydney for a strictly limited season. 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

0: Hello and welcome back, listeners, to season 3, episode 11 of Scallywag Show Tunes. We are Charlie
1: and Charlie.
0: No, Arthur, you're Arthur.
1: Am I?
0: Yes, Chimbley Esquire at your service.
1: Your service, yeah.
0: Arthur, what is wrong with you? You're coming over all doe-eyed and dribbling.
1: No, I'm not.
0: Oh, yes, you are. There's drool all over the floor where you're sitting.
1: No, there ain't.
0: Oh, there's a bit. Here, I'll wipe it on you.
1: Oh, disgusting.
0: Yeah, it is disgusting, yes, Arthur. And I've seen that look before, I have.
1: Have you?
0: Have you been hanging around the stage door of those West End music halls again, waiting for them showgirls to show?
1: Oh.
0: See, I knew it.
1: I just want her to notice me. One look, one glance, one peck on the cheek. Is that too much to ask, Charlie?
0: Oh, you'd be happy with a lipstick-stained hanky and a sidewards glance, wouldn't you, Arthur?
1: Oh, yeah. I just need to know her name, Charlie.
0: So, listeners, have we got a show for you? We are on a quest to find Arthur's showgirl.
1: Oh,
0: is one and only true love
1: hidden
0: amongst these sexy showgirl show tunes.
1: Oh, yes, Charlie, anything to cure me of this affliction.
0: All right, Arthur. Here's our first cab off the rank. One of the most legendary sexy showgirls, Marilyn Monroe, playing Sugarcane.
1: Oh, you mean in Some Like It Hot?
2: I want to be loved by you, just you, nobody else but you. I want to be loved by you alone.

0: to be loved by her, don't you, Arthur? What about it, Arthur? Is she the one?
1: No.
0: What? I'll pull the other one. That was Marilyn Monroe. Right then. Let's look at our second cab off the rank. Dance 10 looks free from a chorus line.
2: But after a while I caught on. I mean, I saw what they were hiring. I also swiped my dance card once after an audition. And on a scale of 10, they gave me for dance, 10. For looks, 3. Well, dance 10 looks 3. And I'm still on unemployment. Dancing for my own enjoyment. That ain't it, kid.

my sex life either. 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Beggars really can't be choosers. That ain't it, kid. That ain't it, kid.

0: language. Well, that was Val Arthur, played by Pamela Blair. Was that her?
1: No, what would it be her? On a scale of 1 to 10, she says she's only a 3.
0: Well, it's better than being a 0, and you're no oil painting yourself, Arthur. Mm. Beggars can't be choosers. Beggars and chimney sweeps cannot be choosers, Arthur.
1: Well, I don't like her because she says she's all T&A. Anyway, who else you got?
0: All right. Well, our sexy third cab off the rank is Velma from Chicago, played by someone whose name eludes me. I'll tell you after the song.

0: I mean, come on, Arthur. That's draw material right there. Am I right? I mean, am I right, Arthur?
1: I think you're definitely wrong. That was Amra Faye right.
0: But I'm asking you, am I right? Is Thelma the one that makes you draw buckets?
1: Nope.
0: Oh, okay, let's do a draw test, listeners. Draw test right now. No, no, no. No, there's no drool under Arthur's chair.
1: Told you so.
0: All right, listeners, we've got one more sexy cab off the rank. Surely this is the one for Arthur.
2: You have to understand the way I am, mine hair. There is a tiger, not a lamb, mine hair. You'll never turn the vinegar to jam, mine hair. What I do when I'm through, then I'm through, and I'm through. 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

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But I do what I can.

0: Surely that was her, mine her, the legendary Liza Minnelli playing Sally Bowles in Cabaret.
1: Oh,
0: I've triggered something. I will say it again, Arthur. That was the legendary Liza Minnelli playing...
1: Sally Bowles.
0: Is she your girl?
1: Sally Bowles.
0: Obviously, judging by the drool beneath your chair, Arthur, Sally Bowles...
1: Oh.
0: I'll say it again. Sally Bowles is your girl.
1: Oh.
0: Luckily, we've found her, Arthur, because it's the end of the show and... No showgirls.
1: And no Sally Bowles.
0: And no Velmas.
1: And no Sally Bowles.
0: And no sugar canes.
1: And no Sally Bowles.
0: We're armed in the making of this episode of...
1: Sally.
0: Wag.
1: Bowles.
0: Tunes. We are...
1: Sally Bowles.
0: No! You are Arthur and I am Charlie Arthur.
1: Am I?
0: Oh, no, Chimbley Esquire at your service. And it's good night from me.
1: And it's good night from Sally Bowles.
0: Good night.
1: Sally Bowles.
0: Oh!

0: Alpha, are we off the air now, Alpha? Alpha? Oh, no. Oh, someone get a paramedic. He's drowning in his own drool. Quick, who can do mouth-to-mouth here? Because I certainly won't. Yeah, Sally Bowles could. No, no, no one would want to do it with all that drool all over you, Arthur. Especially Sally Bowles.
1: Sally Bowles.
0: Oh, Arthur.

0: That's the sound of Album of the Week. It's the show where we get two exciting new albums that have recently become available from all sorts of exciting genres from around the world. I'm Huey Phillips, and we'll be here every week, Wednesday at 3 p.m. here on Eastside 89.7 FM. So what are we playing this week?
1: First, we played Lithic by Laura Mish. This is a record that's been musically formed through the sonic exploration of naturally occurring elements. Then we played Sky Dancer by The Vampires. It sees the group's musical expansion, all while staying grounded in their signature sound. Album of the Week on Eastside Radio 89.7 FM, Wednesday afternoons at 3.

0: Well, I hope you enjoyed both those two songs there. Very special releases there. First up was Laura Mish from an album called Lithic, and the song was called Jealousy, featuring Alpha Mist. That's the second of our albums of the week. We have two every week, announced every Wednesday on the show that's called Suitably Album of the Week from 3 p.m. And Laura is the younger brother of Tom Mish, who is a pretty well-known bass player in that UK jazz scene that I'm often referring to, and you know, often collaborates with the likes of Yusef Days, but very similar to Freya Garbett, who has a very successful older brother. Laura is an outstanding musician in her own right, and we look forward to hearing more of that release over the coming week. And just now, that was a song called Encanto by Mariam Rahmani from her new album that's called Command. Now, she's an Iranian-born santur player and singer, but she now lives in Adelaide and has been there since moving there in 2019. It's not just Persian influences. There's a lot of Spanish rhythms in her music from when she discovered flamenco dancing. She's played with an amazing array of Australian ensembles, including the Adelaide Symphony Orchestra, as well as the Australian Art Orchestra, and she performed at WOM Adelaide this year too. So I do hope you enjoyed that, and I highly recommend you finding out a little bit more about that particular artist. Joining us now on the line is the host of our Friday Drive show and fellow sports enthusiast, John McNamara. How are you, John?
1: Hello, Tony, and hello, listener.
0: Thanks so much for joining us here. We're at week three of this tournament, the FIFA World Cup, currently happening in three different locations, but I don't even think we're at the halfway mark.
1: No, I'm just looking at the results so far and the draw and who's going to be playing who next and all that kind of thing. And there's still plenty of action to happen. And I imagine there's going to still be a few more upsets. We've seen a few so far. It's been a great tournament.
0: It's been a fantastic tournament. And I thought where better to begin than with the match that's probably going to be talked about for a while now, because Belgium walked away with the chocolates this morning. and the real question on everyone's mind at the moment, John, was it a penalty?
1: Well, it was pretty, as somebody used to say, Tiggy Touchwood. I think it could have gone either way. The referee certainly studied it ad infinitum this morning on the VAR, the assisted replay system setup that causes so much consternation amongst everybody. Look, I think it probably was, because the tackling player, the person who was penalised, didn't touch the ball, certainly gave the attacking player, the Belgian player, a good knock. So probably was a penalty, but it certainly made a huge difference to what was, up till then, a very entertaining game, went back and forth. But, Belgium came out on top, and I think that was probably the appropriate result in the end.
0: But every time I looked at it, I thought Senegal were dominating the game. They looked amazing.
1: They certainly dominated early from all accounts. It was a bit early for me to catch the first half, and they did go two up. But all credit to the Belgians and how sweet it is for them to get to that stage where they are now into the round of 16, along with who else is already through. We've got, other games this morning, a cracker of a game between England and the Democratic Republic of Congo.
0: That's right, 1-0 down they were.
1: And England is, you know, about to bestow a knighthood on Harry Kane, probably bestow a sainthood, I'd say, at this stage. That second goal of his was an absolute cracker, and they would have been gone without him. And USA reduced to 10 players, but still coming out on top. I just didn't quite catch the end of that game. It was still going ahead, but I don't think Bosnia Herzegovina was going to come back from 2-0 down towards the end of that game. But it was a bit of a knockabout. USA obviously had a player sent off.
0: That's going to be interesting, though, for America, because that player will now automatically miss the next game.
1: Yep.
0: But from what I've been able to find out through American pundits is that anything less than a semi-final appearance for that home nation would be deemed to be not the most successful campaign for this team.
1: Well, yes, perhaps. They're now up against Belgium, and I wouldn't be surprised if they do get through that game. So that does get them into the semis. I think Belgium were basically a little bit lucky. I mean, they were better against Senegal, but yeah. So USA, the way they're playing, home team support that they're getting, the enthusiasm there. Mexico, though,
0: Mexico
1: on the other side of the draw, looking fantastic.
0: Very difficult to beat Mexico. I wonder how long they play at home for, though, because I feel like they've got 12 players on the field with their home fans who are outright fanatical.
1: Yeah, absolutely. But they are looking the goods, as is Colombia, as is, France. France. I mean, you can't go past them. They've got so many attacking options. And it looks like, will it be at some stage probably France versus Argentina? I think that's how it might end up.
0: Don't write off Australia just yet. Our group's looking particularly good with Paraguay knocking off Germany.
1: I'll tell you a story about that. My local optometrist has got the whole draw up in their window, and it's outside the front of the local bus stop. So I and my fellow bus catchers, we're looking at the draw. We concluded that if Australia gets past Egypt, they come up against Argentina.
0: Yep,
1: that'll be the end of that. I think Lionel Messi. Thank you for coming.
0: But if not, then the draw opens right up to that semi-final against France, I imagine. Yep.
1: Yeah, well, yeah. Yeah, but France, I'm putting my money on France. If I was putting my money on anyone, I'd be putting it on France. Let's put it that way.
0: Even before the Egypt game, John, I think the real challenge will be for most of Australia to try to get up at 4 a.m. on Saturday morning to watch this
1: game. I think
0: there
1: might be a bit of swimming through from the night before. it could get pretty messy, Tony.
0: Well, we'll talk about writing off the rest of your World Cup weekend.
1: I'll be tucked up in bed, I think, waiting. No spoilers. I'll be... catching a replay at some stage.
0: Egypt is the first challenge. But with Mo Salah out, you know, that's we're certainly...
1: Is he out?
0: I believe
1: is
0: he is. I believe he's out.
1: Okay. For the listener who's wondering what the heck we're talking about.
0: That's right.
1: Mo Salah is, Tony?
0: He's the Egyptian striker who also spent a long time at Anfield, won the many cups, including the Premier League last year. He's a prolific goal scorer, the greatest Egyptian footballer of all time.
1: Yeah, considered one of the greatest of all time, I think, as well.
0: But, I think so.
1: So with him out, anything's possible.
0: John, thanks so much for joining us again for another World Cup date here, week 3. And you can catch John again tomorrow on Friday Drive.
1: Pleasure.

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so much. We've been in the spirit of blues music for the last few songs, and I just thought, given that coming up at 8 o'clock will be the show Deep Blues, I'm going to end on the last song off an album that's called Beautiful Scars. It's written by the wonderful Amber Kenny, who I just also happen to be married to. And it is the last song of the album. And if you know me, you'll know that I'm a huge fan of these songs. And this one in particular is called Walk Each Other Home.

0: 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I'm Elizabeth Farrelly with our producer Sophie Kennedy-White at Eastside Radio on 89.7 FM or streaming on eastsidefm.org. Tonight we're talking about a new book and, in passing, a new museum, both focused on the history of Chinese in Australia and, of course, in particular, in Sydney. My guest tonight is from Melbourne. We don't usually talk to people from Melbourne, of course. Just joking. No, we like Melbourne people. This is Associate Professor Craig Smith from Melbourne Uni, and we're talking about the book that he's just launched in Sydney called Sinophone Australia. Craig, welcome.
1: Thank you very much, Elizabeth. Very happy to be here.
0: Very nice to have you. Look, this really interesting book, Sinophone Australia, a lot of people say, oh, what is that, Sinophone? And I go, well, that means Chinese speaking. But you did launch it, I think, last week. I should know because I was there at one of Sydney's newest museums, which is the Museum of Chinese in Australia. I think it's called MOCA for short, which is a sweet little building in the Haymarket. And it's quite new, the museum, right?
1: Yeah, that's right. It just opened this year. And to be honest, it's still growing. They're bringing in a lot of new exhibitions, and already it's fantastic. I love the location.
0: I love the location too. It used to be the Chinese Language Library, which seems quite apt, until that moved it into Darling Harbour. And I think the building is owned by the city and they have devoted it to this museum, which is great. So look, the book, obviously you are not Australian. I think you're Canadian, right? By background.
1: That's right. Well, yes, I'm, I grew up in Canada. Yeah.
0: You grew up in Canada. we'll leave out your allegiances and your citizenship, not really. But not being either Chinese nor sort of natively, as it were, Australian, I'm curious just to know how you came to write this book, I guess, or to edit this book and to write parts of it.
1: Yeah, that is a very good question. Yeah, I always feel like I have to have a disclaimer. I am neither Chinese nor Australian, but I'm writing about Chinese-Australian history.
0: Exactly.
1: Basically, after high school, I moved to Taiwan and went to uni there and grad school. So my work is very connected to the Chinese language world.
0: And so you'd always been studying Chinese, or how did you end up moving there? Was that your parents who moved, or how did that happen?
1: No. After high school, I was...
0: you fell in love.
1: It's a long story, but I was going to a job in Thailand, and I had a free 2-week stopover. And yes, I fell in love with Taiwan, and I stayed. And I told everybody, oh, I'll stay for a few weeks longer, and I kept staying that for years. And after 10 years or so, I just had to accept that Taiwan was a big part of my life.
0: That's great. So, what would you say is, I'm not sure if this is a fair question, but what's the question at the heart of the book? What were you trying to argue or find out or, you know, discover?
1: Yeah, well, for me, a lot of it was about learning Australian history. Mm-hmm. And I've been in Australia for 10 years or so now. And when I started the book project, I was applying for Australian citizenship and I really wanted to understand Australian history. But I found it difficult to really get into a lot of the Australian history I was reading. So I thought, what if I combined my interest in Chinese language and East Asian history and started reading in the Chinese language? And then I came up with this question, what happens if we read Australian history through that lens of Chinese language?
0: I bet it looks really different.
1: Well, a lot of things are the same. And so that's kind of interesting. I mean, you could look at it in different ways and you can say most things are actually the same. And what does that tell us? And then many things are different. Of course, There is a lot more writing about issues of race and the white Australia policy and oppression and things like that. I like to say there's two different narratives in Chinese Australian history, and one is very similar to the Australian narrative, standard narratives of overcoming an inhospitable environment and, establishing a country here. And then the other narrative is this narrative of oppression that, since the Opium Wars, there's been so much racism and oppression of the Chinese state and the Chinese people. And then in Chinese Australia history, you see both of those narratives at the same time, sometimes very overlapping, even contradicting, but they're both true narratives of the Chinese Australian experience.
0: Isn't that interesting? Because it puts the Chinese in a sort of dual position. On the one hand, being part of this sort of domineering culture, and on the other hand, being domineered by it, which
1: absolutely.
0: Is
1: absolutely, yeah. So I have a PhD student. Well, he's graduated now, Austin Zung, who has a chapter in this book, and he calls this the liminal settler experience, meaning, of course, that they are both the oppressor and the oppressed, and he writes about how sometimes they're able to identify that and sometimes not, usually not.
0: Able to identify that dualism, do you mean?
1: Yes.
0: Isn't that interesting? So back before that, I mean, Chinese history with regard to Australia goes back before white settlement, as I understand it. Benjamin Law, for example, says both Aboriginal oral histories and the archaeological records show that the Chinese drove Australia's first global trade in the Asia Pacific well before the first fleet. So, but then those people were trading and not settling. Is that right? So the settlement happened, or at least the immigration of Chinese people happened later.
1: Okay. Well, this is getting into complicated history. So there's been debates about this for 100 years now, and that does come up in the book. A lot of people see Chinese boats, official Chinese boats, even coming to Australia hundreds of years ago.
0: Official as in government, like of some kind.
1: Yeah, the Zheng He voyages of the Ming Dynasty. But the truth is the Ming records show no contact with Australia. So yeah, they came to Java, but officially they didn't come to Australia. And there's... people have said, well, their records were destroyed, and a lot of these records were destroyed because the Ming Dynasty kind of, closed things down for global travel in the middle of the dynasty. But the truth is, we don't really have good sources to say, yes, there were Chinese people operating here. On the other hand, it would be kind of crazy to say that no Chinese had come here. They must have been. Arriving, they were probably small traders. And then you have the Makassan traders in the north of Australia. Some of them were Chinese. So there's definitely some trading going on. But I avoid getting into these debates, some of which are kind of political, to be honest, by focusing on text. Yeah. So if we don't have any text from that period showing there were people here, then it's a little bit beyond the scope of this book. Yeah.
0: So that remains a kind of maybe. But so what's the start point, I suppose, for Chinese immigration that we actually know to be the case?
1: Well, it depends what you mean by Chinese immigration. 1830s, 1840s, you've got a trickle of people coming in, some interesting cases coming in with missionaries. Assistance to the missionaries. There were laborers coming in by the 1840s. There's a lot of laborers, Hokkien laborers coming in. Hokkien refers to people from the Fujian area. And then obviously the 1850s, you have the big boom. Exactly.
0: So there was a huge influx in that sort of mid-century period. And is that where the kind of trouble began? Because I think, I don't know an awful lot about Chinese history in Australia, but I do know about the Lambing Flat riots, which were very famous. Dreadful violence and injustice done to people. And it seems largely from my reading of it that it was driven by envy on the part of the white, and I suppose European miners who were less successful, arguably, than the Chinese.
1: Definitely, that's a common thread that we see, that there was a lot of jealousy over those people who did make it, who were successful. And there was a lot of anger towards laborers who were willing to work for less than others. So over time, there was more and more frustration with Chinese immigrants. And obviously, we have a lot of, not just the Lambing Flat riots, but there were actually a lot of violent incidents. I do talk a lot about that in the book, and I have one chapter specifically on reactions to the White Australia policy. But I also like to point out that, you know, this envy was related to stories of success. And there were also a lot of very successful Chinese Australians. And I think that's a really important part of the picture. So it was a struggle to have balance in the book between, you know, stories of racism and stories of success. And to be honest, most, because I'm working with written records, it's usually the elite and the people who did well that left behind their stories.
0: Yes,
1: in written text.
0: Of course, which is always the way, isn't it? So that was my next question, really, was the Chinese language recording of these sorts of incidents, but also of their attitudes and understanding of these incidents. So when did Chinese language newspapers begin?
1: There's two answers to that. The first answer is the 1850s. You have the what most people will call the first Chinese language newspaper. That's the Chinese Advertiser in Ballarat. And And it's very well preserved today, and Ely Finch has translated much of it. So it's a resource that's actually fairly available to people through the website of the State Library of Victoria. They have his translations there. And Trove has all the Trove through the National Library of Australia has all the original texts. But, you know, I went through it, and there's a couple of things. One, it is very difficult to read because it was written partly in a local dialect.
0: Okay.
1: So the Siup dialect, the many of those people who came to Victoria in the 1850s, they were from Guangdong, an area that we now call Siyi. And so the oldest temple in Australia is in Melbourne, Chinese temple. It's called the Siup Temple. So that there's the difficulty side of things, but the content, it's not really news. So it's difficult to call it a newspaper. It was called the Advertiser. It was advertisements.
0: It was advertising. So they were making money out of it, basically.
1: I would guess they didn't make much money. It wasn't to make money. It was Christians who started it. So at times it was also called the Chinese Christian Advertiser, and it part of it was to attract Chinese immigrants to Christianity. But it was full of useful information, you know, like if you wanted to get to Melbourne or Sydney, how do you get there? Where do you take buses from? The pertinent information that everybody needed to know. Written in Chinese.
0: A kind of welcome to Australia paid for by advertising, I suppose.
1: Yeah.
0: So this, I mean, Benjamin Law again, who's, and I mean, he's not, obviously not the only voice on this, but he says Australia's history has been defined by anti-Chinese racism. Is that true, do you think?
1: Well, I would say,
0: I mean, because obviously it's still around, this kind of feeling, but.
1: Yeah, I wouldn't say just anti-Chinese racism, but.
0: General racism.
1: General racism. I mean, come on, there's been Indigenous peoples here for much longer, and they faced incredible oppression as well. And in my book, I like to say that, you know, one of the narratives of Australia, thinking about these large narratives about who we are and where we're going and where we've been. One way of looking at Australian history is as a narrative of rising above that kind of racism and oppression that, to be fair, did define Australia for a long period of time. And I think that we have to really be aware of that and remember to fight against it, especially today when we see what's happening in the news. I think it's more important now than ever that we see that our narrative is rising above that racism.
0: One would like to think so. That's probably a very good moment for us to stop for a short music break.

0: That was Grace Chang with Jajambo, an upbeat 1960 mambo jazz number from Hong Kong, capturing the post-war energy of the global sinosphere expanding at that time into urban centres.
1: I'm Elizabeth Farrelly with you on The Sydneyist at Eastside Radio on 89.7 FM or streaming on eastsidefm.org. And I'm speaking with Associate Professor Craig Smith about his new book, Sinophone Australia. We've been talking about, Craig, about the background to Chinese language commentary on Australia and Australian history, and I guess politics and so on as well. So, and we were talking about the Advertiser, but as you said, that wasn't really a newspaper in that sense. When did sort of newspapers or commentary newspapers begin in Chinese language in Australia?
2: So in the 1890s, the presses in Sydney and Melbourne start printing Chinese newspapers, daily newspapers, and they're very different from the Advertisers of the Gold Rush period. In the 1890s, you have a Chinese Australian elite living in the urban centers, and you also have the telegraph. So once the telegraph comes in, We're bringing in news from China and from around the world. So it's very, very different. One thing is it kind of standardizes the language to an extent. So I said the 1850s stuff is very difficult to read. By the 1890s, we have a much more standardized Chinese language, and there's regular news being translated from English into Chinese and also coming in from China and other places around the world.
1: Mm. And is there also sort of opinion, like commentary, that's being written about what's going on?
2: Of course there is. So by that point, you have Chinese Australian intellectuals who are critical of both Chinese society and Australian society, are critical of the immigration restrictions. And there's also a booming art and society industry. So you see fiction being produced, poetry being produced. In 1909, we have the full-length novel Poison of Polygamy serialized in the newspapers. That's probably the first. Yeah, so it's in some ways it's a kind of feminist novel. Well, yeah, it was criticizing the practice of polygamy.
1: Yeah.
2: Yeah.
1: Because it wasn't fair to women.
2: Yes. Mm, yes. So this is
1: And was it written by a woman or by a man? Does it matter?
2: No, it was written by a man who's lived in Melbourne. His father had made it rich on the goldfields initially, and then they had moved into Little Bourke Street in the Melbourne Chinatown. And he was Wang Xiping. He wanted to kind of raise the level of Chinese Australian society, but also he wanted to fight against some of these aspects of Chinese tradition. And he wanted that so much that shortly after writing the novel, he returns to China to join the revolution.
1: Oh.
2: And of course, they bring down the Qing dynasty, and he ends up staying in China through the Republican period.
1: Oh, wow. How interesting. So, of course, in between, we've just leapt from sort of the 1890s to the early 1900s. And in between those dates, anti-Chinese racism became institutionalized in the white Australia policy with Federation. Some people have said that the main point of Federation was to stop Chinese or to inhibit Chinese immigration. What's your view of that from looking at it from the point of view of Chinese who were here at the time? Is that how it seemed?
2: Well, there was a lot of talk about bringing in nationwide racist policies, right? The White Australia policy. And a lot of people have said it was the first major policy of Federation, and it was one of the reasons for Federation was people were frustrated with British control over immigration. and the British did not want to have these policies. I would guess that that is one perspective, but I'm sure that's not the only reason for federation. There were many reasons for it. The Chinese newspapers were mostly very positive about federation. And remember, we have to see immigration policy in a global context because the Americans have been doing the same thing. The Canadians have been doing something similar. New Zealand as well had brought in all sorts of taxes. So there were head taxes, poll taxes. Everybody was learning from each other on how to be a racist.
1: excellent. So look, it's interesting looking back, to old what I think of as old Australia, because every all out you've mentioned Melbourne's Chinatown and Sydney loves its Chinatown, I would say. And Chinatown, unlike some Chinatowns in the US, for example, in Sydney, Chinatown is absolutely thriving. And busy, busy, busy all the time with a lot of young people as well as traditional, restaurants and so on. But it's interesting to look at regional towns in Australia, which always have their sort of standard one or two Chinese restaurants serving very heavily anglicised Chinese food, chop suey and sweet and sour pork mostly, which is kind of what I think what Australians consider to be Chinese culture. But recently that's shifted, hasn't it, completely? And our understanding, we may still be racist to some extent, and we're going to come to Pauline Hanson in a minute. But our understanding, I think, of Chinese culture is much more complex and I'd like to think subtle than it was. Would that be your view?
2: Well,
1: Or maybe not, because we're still, I mean, the language thing is still quite a barrier for most of us, and we'll might also come to that, I hope.
2: okay. So language is a great place to start because we kind of still think of China as one country, as Chinese being one language, but I think everyone's aware about, the differences between Mandarin and Cantonese. And of course, there are many other Chinese languages that are mutually unintelligible. So you can't, you can speak Mandarin and not understand a word of Cantonese. So like European languages, right? And back in the 19th century, when people were coming over here, they were mostly from Guangdong. Some of them were from Fujian. So they often struggled to speak each other's languages or they had to learn each other's languages. I found the travel accounts of Chinese government travelers coming in the Republican period, so the interwar period and later. I found them to be really fascinating because they got here and they found they couldn't communicate with Chinese Australians because they learned the official language of the state, which is
1: Interesting.
2: Mandarin. Nobody spoke Mandarin here. It wasn't a language that anybody would have learned in South China until quite late.
1: And your mission is kind of to remedy some of that language barrier, is that right? To you have a mission?
2: No, I do have a mission. Really, one thing we really want to hope, what we'll hope to do with this project is allow Australians access to Chinese language sources. So we can't expect historians of Australia to be reading in every language. So we are trying to create an archive of sources that people will be able to use. And that goes much beyond this book. I mean, the book we tried to focus on some of the best texts, but much beyond the book, there's the website with my website has a lot more sources that we've translated to make available.
1: Great. We will put a link to your website in the notes to this show. But I just want to ask you before we finish, and we're running out of time. So obviously, we now have Pauline Hanson, and One Nation is she's now the preferred Prime Minister, according to recent news. So how? What's the best remedy? I mean, I'm not sure the extent to which the racism there is explicit anymore, but it's certainly considered that way as a party, One Nation. What's your best fight back, if you like, against that kind of rise of political rise.
2: Yeah, well, to say I'm shocked and appalled at the rise of Pauline Hanson. When I was living in Taiwan in the 90s, her name was very prominent in the newspapers, and for me and for many of my friends, she was the only Australian politician that we ever heard about. So even back then, in some ways, she was the face of Australia, and I had assumed Australia was much more racist than it was. I was very happy to find out that Australia's face abroad in the newspapers in the 90s did not really represent it. But today, I mean, we look at what's happened in the United States, and I think we really have to make sure Australia doesn't go down that road. And I think we do need to listen to and talk to people who support One Nation and try not to end up having a completely divisive society where we're not able to work together and help each other. I am very afraid of what we see in America, and I want to make sure that Australia doesn't go down that path.
1: Absolutely with you there. I'm going to have to stop you there. This conversation could go on, but we run out of time. That's it from us, from the Sydneyist, and thank you to Craig Smith from Melbourne University. We're handing over now to Yone on the Vinyl Frontier. Good night.

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The black gold, the wax slabs, the vinyl nuggets. Laying down the underground sound, pound for pound, all over town. This is DJ Yone, spinning disco, Latin, funk, Afrobeat, and rare groove. 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

Hope you've had a great week. Time to get busy with the tunes. Regular Thursday evening. My name's DJ Yone. I'll be with you for the next hour and a half.

gonna take this airplane and I'm gonna, man, we are gonna fly right into the sun, man.

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3: 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This is The Vinyl Frontier. Thanks for your company this evening. Going through a wide variety of music on tonight's show, kicking off with a couple of Australian classics, Jenny Morris with Body and Soul and In Excess from their kick album Need You Tonight. After that, we had Uptown Funk Empire with I Used to Spend My Time, Dodge City Productions from the early 90s, People Come On. And then that classic early 90s track, Bug Powder Dust, that was the La Funk Mob mix from Bomb the Bass. United Funk Airlines by United Future Organization in there as well. That's another mid-90s track from the Rebirth of Cool series of compilations. Then some Back to the Bass, drum and bass from Kruder and Dorfmeister. Beyond the Rains, the Drum Magic classic. We used to rinse that one quite often at the Afro-Brasiliana parties back in the day. Mitchell and Dewberry Band, the artist from A Night at the Jazz Rooms. Chab Khaled in there from Monsieur Dimitri's Deluxe House of Funk. We had a Destiny's Child remix in there of Nasty Girl and classic Muzon's Electric Band, Everybody Get Down. And that last track I played was a great Afro house band out of Melbourne, Psy Galaxy. Got a couple of releases out. Definitely worth checking out if you like Afro-tinged upbeat music.

2 p.m. Gonna leave you with a nice number by the Fantastics. Have a great weekend and a great week ahead. Until next time.

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Music in the air, up above my head. That is music in the air. Well, well, well, I really do believe joy somewhere. Up above my head, music in the air, music in the air. Up above my head, that is music in the air. Up above my head.

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Music in the air. 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Now it's music in the air. 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Music everywhere. 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

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And don't you know, music in the air, up above my head.

Good evening. Welcome to the Deep Blues Show on Eastside FM 89.7. Coming at you from the Alan Slate Studio down here in the basement of Eastside FM. And it's a great pleasure. You've got the Right Honourable James Kelly here guiding you through the blues all night long. Well, not all night long, until 9 p.m. Let's just call it late.

0: Alrighty, that was Slim Harpo with Shake Your Hips from his Night Owl Blues album, coming to you from the early 60s. Before that, we had the great New Orleans Blind Man on guitar singing One Scotch, One Bourbon, One Beer. And to start things off, we had Sister Rosetta Tharpe from way back in the day doing Up Above My Head. It's good to be with you this evening. Let's listen to some more music. I reckon we do a bit of Jimmy Rogers, Sloppy Drunk. Bit of a manifesto song for me.
1: Sloppy Drunk, baby.

Alrighty, Jimmy Rogers getting sloppy drunk. I know that vibe. It's the Deep Blues Show, so of course we're going to play some Muddy Waters because it's the Deep Blues, and how deep could it be without the Mud Man?

0: All right, Muddy Waters, got my mojo working. That's the blues, man, shaking it all over town. Now, we might go for a little bit of gospel blues, bust out the Staples Singers. I'm a huge fan of Pop Staples, man. I just love his super tremolo guitar tone. And let's get into a bit of this.
1: Friend, you know this soul was in a bad condition. Just the other day I saw a group of little children trying to ride a school bus. By them being of a different nationality, they weren't allowed to ride the bus. And I imagine that you would ask them about this matter, they would have

0: Alrighty, Deep Blues on Eastside FM. That was Howlin' Wolf doing Rockin' Daddy off his London Sessions album. There's some British rockin' blues royalty on that track. Pretty much a very Stonesy rhythm section. You got Charlie Watts on the drums, Bill Wyman playing bass. And then we got Eric Clapton on lead guitar there. What you gonna do about that? We're going to take a message from our sponsors now, Eastside FM. Enjoy.
1: Award-winning jazz singer Michelle Nicole joins acclaimed pianist and composer Paul Grabowski to reimagine timeless ballads made famous by Frank Sinatra and Cole Porter. 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
1: Well, doesn't that sound lovely? I've got my tickets. How about you? Well, Deep Blues on Eastside FM. James Kelly, your host, is Jimminess himself. Let's get back to some blues. It's probably time for some Freddie King.

All righty. That was I Can Tell by Bo Diddley. And before that, we had Freddie King doing the Boogeyman. You're on Eastside FM. I think we might have a little bit of Aretha Franklin singing the blues.

Alrighty, James Booker, the meanest piano player New Orleans ever produced, I reckon. Oh man, that dude's awesome. Alrighty, we'll do a little Sydney blues band, Blues Hound, playing a dark little number by the name of Psycho.

All right, that's Sydney band Blueshound with their little tribute to the 1960 Alfred Hitchcock film. It's a bit of a horror movie blues there for you. 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And we might go back to playing a little bit of blues, a bit of a country blues this time with my man Junior Brown on the Git Steel.

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Alrighty, that was Joe Louis Walker with Too Drunk to Drive Drunk This Time. Sensible advice. Before that, we had Junior Brown on the Get Still doing I Hung It Up from his Semi-Crazy album. Now, you're listening to Deep Blues, Sunnyside FM, Sydney. Wouldn't call it the home of the blues, but there's a lot of good blues music to be seen out there in the local bars and hostelries. Let's go through a few gigs coming up, starting with tomorrow night, Friday, the gateway to the weekend. We got my old buddy Adam Pringle and friends on Friday night at the Butcher's Brew Bar. Only $30 a ticket. That'll be a great show. Continental Robert Seuss and his blues party will be rocking out at the Merton Hotel. Greg Noonan, a man who you may have heard on this very channel. Greg Noonan and the General Jacksons will be doing the Piermont Bridge Hotel down in Piermont. We've got Horse-Drawn Cadillac doing the Brass Monkey in Cronulla. Matt Arthur and the Lazy Bones doing the Blue-Eyed Dragon restaurant in Piermont. I don't know that joint. Where is that? And Simon Kinney Lewis Band doing the Native Rose in Roselle. If you miss that one, I believe you might catch him on Sunday evening at the AB Hotel in Glebe, the old ancient Britain. What else we got on Sunday? Merton Hotel, you got Blanche's Blues Ensemble. You got Rick

Matt Arthur and the Lazy Bones, who'll be out at the Waterfront Cafe and store at Church Point, up on the north there. Asheville Bowling Club. This will be a sweet gig. It's always fun there from 1 p.m. You got my man Matt the Rumble Morrison and his Tremolo Men. 1 p.m. till about 4-ish, I reckon. And Simon Kinney Lewis Band will be up in Newcastle doing the Wickham Park Hotel. Rip that one up, my buddy. Alrighty, so Deep Blues FM on the East Side FM show. We're bugging back some blues with a bit of country feel. We've got Delbert McClinton. He's got the blues about you, baby.

Alrighty, that was Jerry Reed with Take a Walk. I love that guy's playing. He's a huge influence on me. Then before that, we had Delbert McClinton with Blues About Your Baby. Listen to Deep Deep Blues on Eastside FM 89.7. Let's have a little listen to the baddest girl of 50s rock and roll with a heart full of soul and a belly full of blues. This woman's got a huge voice. Wanda Jackson with Riot in Cell Block Number 9.

Oh, yeah. That's Danny Gatton with Funky Mama. Seems appropriate after a bit of Wanda Jackson doing her riot in Cell Block number 9. Yeah, Danny Gatton, man. That's from the 88 Elmira album. Absolutely fantastic album. The guy's a monster of a player. Probably one of the most badass dudes to ever strap on a Telecaster. And if you're a fan of The Simpsons, there's a killer version of that song on the album. Anyway, moving on, we're going to go back on down to New Orleans. Great piano player and singer. Kate Webster, you wouldn't want to mess with her. She's a two-fisted mama, and she don't mind letting them swing.

Whoa, Katie Webster, two-fisted mama. You wouldn't mess with her. She's probably packing a pistol, too. We're going to move on to some of the incredible Jimmy Smith. I believe that is his first name, incredible. One of the greatest Hammond B3 organ players of all time. More in the jazz genre, but man, he could smash out some blues. He was an engineer and producer's nightmare in the studio because he would like to grumbly sing every single one of his keyboard lines. And here's a very good example of a bit of that. Here's a little crack at a bit of Rolling Stones.

Yeah, that was the Blues Showdown. Mr. Albert Collins, Mr. Robert Cray, and Mr. Johnny Copeland laying down some bluesy groove shuffle for you. She's into something. We're going to be wrapping up before too long and moving on to the Cali Red Show, but I'll put on a little Dr. John song, backed up by the Jimmy Smith Band, because I just can't get enough of Jimmy Smith. This one's called Only In It For The Money. And if we were only in it for the money, we wouldn't be here at Eastside FM, because we do it for love. Deep Blues, Eastside FM, coming at you. And we're not only in it for the money, we do it for the love.

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I am Jim, and this is the Cali Red Show. Hope you are doing well tonight. I will be with you, running you all the way through from 9:30 till 11:30. I got 2 hours of music for you. That right there, Sydney local band, Gold Coin Donation. Love those guys. This is William Devon. This is Eastside 89.7 FM.

Fintley Quay right there. That one from 1997. That one is called Even After All. You're listening to Eastside 89.7. We're just cruising in first gear here. Second gear, perhaps. We might go somewhere later. I'm Jim. This is the Cali Red Show. I'm filling in for Jack.

Right there, Delegation with Oh Honey. And the 70s never sounded better. We're going to keep it right there. You're listening to Eastside 89.7. I'm Jim.

That right there, Mater with Summer Madness. And before that, we had Ebo Taylor with Love and Death. I'm going to go a bit more modern now with a bit of soul, a bit of Aussie soul. This is Ella Thompson from Melbourne. This one came out only about a month ago. I'm loving it.

That once again is Ella Thompson from down in Melbourne. She has just released a new 45, that one called Promise to Keep. And on the other side is Change of Heart, which I will be playing in a minute. She's got a launch party on, if you're in Melbourne, on Saturday, which would be one to check out. Ella Thompson, she is working alongside bands like Surprise Chef and Karate Boogaloo. So she's in some good company down there in Melbourne. Ella Thompson, I'm loving it. So bright, so fun. This one is called Change of Heart, the flip side of that new 45 she's got out. Once again, this is Ella Thompson. And this is Eastside 89.7 FM.

Once again, right there, Ella Thompson. That one, Change of Heart. We got some more soul from 2026. This one came out just a month ago, 5th of June. This is Jalen.

such a jam right there, Georgie. Sweet, cool, soulful, the cool breakbeaty sort of jazzy breakdown. That one's called The Ones We Loved. Now time for a bit of Coco Roco. 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This is the Cali Red Show. I'm filling in, as I do every third week. Almost half an hour in. We'll be halfway through. An hour in, an hour to go after this song. Hope you're doing well.

Hope you're doing well out there. You're listening to Eastside 89.7. I'm Jim Gilbert. This one's called Fire.

two absolute classics right there from the same album. That first one, Heart Overhead, and then that one, You Could Be More As You Are, from their self-titled album. I don't know how to pronounce it. Sadabonair. S-A-A-D-A, with an accent on that second A. And then Bonair. Fantastic 2013 groovy album. I'm going to keep it on the similar strain here. This is Duet. This is Golden Dreams. It's more to love. This is Eastside, 89.7 FM. It's more to love. And I wait for my time.

My voice on the radio.

This is Snake Finger. This one came out in 1979. Philip Charles Lithman. Snake Finger worked a lot with the Residents. He actually died the year this came out, at 38 years old. Before that we had Shopping Cart from Parallel.

I'm Jim, and we've only got 25 minutes left together, and then the vinyl versions come on, so don't go anywhere. Eastside will keep you entertained all night. This next one's from Intrinsic Trance. This one's called Hey Policeman. This is the Cali Red Show. I'm Jim. I'm here every third week.

That right there, Mizik New from Milton. And just like that, our evening together comes to an end. It's been a pleasure. The Vinyl Virgins are coming up right in a minute at 11:30. So we've actually still got 8 minutes together. I got a couple tracks from a local band I started the night with, Gold Coin Donation. Highly recommend you check them out. This is called I Don't Want to Fly. I got a couple more of those. Their song's coming up. This is where I say goodbye. We've got 8 minutes of Gold Coin Donation and then Vinyl Versions. It's been great. I'm Jim Gilbert. This is Eastside 89.7 FM.

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1: Neither of us grew up in the records era. I certainly didn't. I grew up with cassettes. And
2: I grew up with iTunes.
1: And we've been dropped into Eastside Radio.
2: They would say we need two vinyl virgins to talk us through the top 50 songs.
1: Let's give it a go. Hello, good evening. I hope you've had a wonderful evening.
2: I hope
1: you're
2: had a wonderful evening.
1: For a second, I was like, what am I doing?
2: Sorry,
1: was
2: that a dramatic pause?
1: Sorry about that.
2: No, that's fine. I was just thinking about the intro as well, because in the intro we say, we're going to go through the top 50 songs. I reckon we've gone through
1: more
2: than 50.
1: Way more than 50. That was... We should record a new one.
2: We should probably record a new one.
1: Yeah.
2: Probably.
1: Format's changed a little bit.
2: Don't need to. People don't mind, right?
1: No, I'm sure they don't. They want misinformation.
2: What's going on in your world, Lee?
1: You've been watching the World Cup, obviously. You look like a World Cup kind of guy.
2: Yes.
1: Yeah.
2: Yes, I have.
1: Well, I'm not. So, okay. Do you want to fill me in just a little bit?
2: What's going on?
1: Are we still in the running?
2: We're still in the running. We're playing Egypt on Saturday morning, 4 a.m. Are you getting up?
1: No.
2: Okay. Well, this is a winnable match. They have a really good striker, but I think it's a winnable match.
1: Okay, I'm going
2: to USA won today, unfortunately. We really want them to lose just because they've been annoying throughout the whole tournament.
1: Are they good, though?
2: They're okay. They are way more confident than what they should be. They've been given a very good run because FIFA's a little bit corrupt.
1: Right. Sounds like you've got a bit of a chip on your shoulder.
2: Oh, because they've been talking a lot of smack about Australia throughout the whole tournament.
1: So anyway, you're doing it back.
2: I'll leave it there because...
1: Yeah, let's
2: this isn't
1: on
2: a sports show, so
1: it's not. But we thought we'd give the sports fan just a little bit of something. But you know, it kind of got me thinking because I'm not a sports fan, but I am a music fan, and it kind of got me thinking about the music that runs through sort of FIFA World Cups. Like every 4 years, there's an anthem to this tournament. Do you know what the song is for this year?
2: I actually don't know what this year's one is.
1: Oh well.
2: It's obviously not as big as Waka Waka Africa.
1: Well, we'll figure that out together, right? Okay. But I was sort of thinking about, you know, it all kind of dates back to the very first one, which started in 1962 in Chile. Ooh. Would you believe?
2: I'd believe that, yeah.
1: El Rock del Mundo.

0: How good is it? Okay, so I then read an article in Forbes by, I hope I'm not butchering her name. I think it's Deja Alveda.
1: Okay.
0: Or it's Deja Alveda. Either way, she makes a really interesting point.
1: Okay.
0: About how, you know, every 4 years, the winners and even the team members, they change or they retire. But the soundtrack, like the anthem, they live forever. Like you still remember Waka Waka.
1: Yep.
0: And, you know, the songs, they invoke emotions. They become a part of, you know, your memories and the experience. And she argued that the songs are the real MVPs.
1: I think you'd find a lot of people disagree.
0: Okay. But I don't remember. I like, even as someone who doesn't watch soccer, like, I don't remember who won in which country, but I remember the songs, and I'm not even close to the World Cup.
1: But you like songs.
0: Yeah. So are you staunchly disagreeing with this?
1: I know that they played basketball in High School Musical. I haven't seen the movie.
0: You make a fair point. Well, I thought we'd take a trip down memory lane and see if you remember these World Cup anthems. And I did make them after the 90s because you would not know before that.
1: I'm even going to be hard-pressed, I reckon, because I'm not the biggest soccer fan. But when the World Cup's on, I will definitely watch it.
0: Well, these are just the World Cup anthems.
1: Yeah, let's go.
0: Okay, so you tell me what you know about it because you might not know anything.
1: Yeah, great. Obviously, know this one, Ricky Martin.
0: Okay.
1: When was that one?
0: That one was in 1998 in France.
1: Really?
0: That is the Cup of Life.
1: I wonder how old Ricky Martin would have been then. I feel like he's still.
0: I feel like. So I saw the.
1: He looks good because he was on. He was in the World
0: so
1: Cup.
0: Good.
1: Not the World Cup. He was at the Super Bowl recently or something, wasn't he? And he looked great.
0: Yeah.
1: Wow.
0: I just watched the video clip for Cup of Life.
1: Yeah.
0: And he looks exactly the same.
1: Yeah.
0: And I remember this song, but I don't remember it being a soccer anthem.
1: Yeah, right. Okay.
0: I just remember it being in like the top 40s.
1: Probably was too.
0: And it was. And it was so popular. It was played everywhere. I'm pretty sure. In 98, yeah, I probably went to like a school dance and they probably played it excessively. All right, so next one. Are you ready?
1: I'm ready. Yeah. Here's to rock you. Never stop, no. Raise a pie. Okay, no, that's right.
0: We almost got there.
1: It sounds like Tenacious D, but it's not Tenacious D. It just sounds like Jack Black.
0: You're not even close.
1: Yeah, I didn't think it was that good, and there's probably a reason why it's not as famous as the others. It sounds like someone that Jack Black is kind of emulating. It's not even like that. You're shaking your head.
0: You're not even in the same gender. Correct.
1: Really?
0: Okay,
1: tell
0: you
1: me.
0: You
1: want to
0: play that again?
1: Okay. Yeah, play it again. Yeah. Here's to rock ya. Never stop, no. Okay, yeah. Still sounds like Jack Black, can I say? That sounds like Jack Black.
0: All right, I'm going to tell you who it is.
1: Yeah.
0: It's Anastasia with Boom, and it was in 2002. It was Korea, Japan.
1: Okay.
0: Do you know who Anastasia is?
1: No, I don't. I don't know who Anastasia is.
0: I'm out of love. I'm out of love. Set me free.
1: Yeah, okay.
0: And yet now when you hear it, you're like, oh, I get the voice thing.
1: Yeah, yeah, yeah. She sounds like Jack Black. Anyway,
0: last one. Yeah. Or maybe Jack Black sounds like her.
1: Good point. That's fair.
0: All right, last one. And then we'll tell you what the anthem is this
1: year. Great. Exciting times. Do you want me to continue guessing? Because I can.
0: Go.
1: Is it Pitbull?
0: Yes! Oh my God!
1: Yeah.
0: That's
1: very.
0: How did you do that?
1: Very Pitbull. Oh, it sounds exactly like Pitbull. That's why.
0: Does it?
1: Yes.
0: I don't listen to enough Pitbull.
1: You gotta listen to more Pitbull.
0: It's Pitbull and J-Lo and Claudia Leitte. And it's We Are One, Olé Olá, from 2014. And that was in Brazil.
1: Okay. Yeah, not amazing either.
0: Yeah.
1: The previous one was that 2000. When was that? 2010 or something? No, we know 2002.
0: 2002. So we got 1998, 2002. This is 2014.
1: Yep.
0: And we're going to play you 2026. Do you have any idea of who it might be?
1: I actually have no idea. You got to assume it's someone from America. It's, or Mexico. I mean, it's in Mexico as well. Or Canada.
0: Well, yeah, because it's like sort of North America is hosting. So you've got to kind of... No? Any guesses?
1: Do you want me... Should I get this?
0: I think so. I should get this. You know what? Like, I would say that this person... It should be the official mascot for the World Cup, the FIFA World Cup.
1: I'll give you something, but I've got nothing right
0: give
1: now.
0: Give me something. Anything.
1: Who represents America right now?
0: Oh, no. Represents the World Cup.
1: The World Cup.
0: Not necessarily.
1: Oh, Bad Bunny? I guess it's not.
0: Why hasn't Bad Bunny done a song?
1: Well, he's only recently. He'll do one soon.
0: He will have to. He's got to. The fans will go crazy.
1: Okay.
0: They've missed their opportunity.
1: They have,
0: for 2026,
1: well, I mean,
0: to be honest.
1: Maybe he didn't want to do it. Who is it? Let's play it.
0: All right.

0: just want to... I know a lot of songs that sound a lot like that, and I don't really know
1: the
0: artist.
1: Who does she sound like?
0: Yeah, she... I don't really know who that is, but I know it's like... Is it like J-Lo or something?
1: No. You actually said it earlier.
0: Did I?
1: Yeah.
0: Did I?
1: Yeah. Well, yeah, she did a different song.
0: Okay. I don't know.
1: Would you like me to just tell
0: you? Yeah, can you just tell me?
1: It's Shakira.
0: Oh, Shakira.
1: Yeah.
0: Sure.
1: Why does that not... You were like, you're so disappointed by that.
0: Oh, I just expected it. I mean, to me, Shakira... hasn't done heaps lately, and I'm just kind of surprised.
1: Well, no, but the Waka Waka was pretty full. Like,
0: so she's done
1: every
0: one.
1: Time you hear it, you can't help but think of the World Cup. Like, yeah. It's so the affiliation is strong.
0: I don't think she's backed it up. I don't think it's as good.
1: I don't think
0: in
1: it's
0: my
1: as
0: opinion.
1: Good either.
0: Yeah.
1: But she did perform it at the opening ceremony. It's a collaboration with Burna Boy. It's called Dai Dai.
0: Okay.
1: Yeah.
0: Well, congratulations, Burna Boy.
1: Burna Boy.
0: Getting your name out there as well. I've never heard of him.
1: Would have preferred Bad Bunny.
0: Bad Bunny would have been so much
1: would
0: better.
1: Would have been so good.
0: But that's all right. Yeah, good on Shakira. I have a crack.
1: Poor Shakira. She's out and about, right?
0: Sorry, yes.
1: Nathan, be nice.
0: Yeah.
1: What are the five claps for last week?
0: Oh, yeah. What are
1: I
0: the
1: feel
0: five?
1: Like these were yours.
0: We had one.
1: We had one?
0: Yeah, it was you.
1: It was me.
0: Yeah. Yeah.
1: Oh.
0: It was Blood, Sweat, and Tears
1: Am
0: and When I Die.
1: This?
0: I gave this two claps. And when I
1: die. Oh, this is good. Born, there'll be one child born in this world. Carry on, carry on. Oh, come on. It's so cheerful.
0: Yeah.
1: No?
0: Well,
1: you know what? This one is better. Please,
0: Day. Oh, sure. Yeah, sure.
1: The first ever six clap song.
0: I was like, we didn't have any more five claps, but yes, of course. What a great song this is.
1: I'm not going to lie. I took that home and showed it to my partner.
0: Yeah.
1: And I was like, at first I was like, guess what? I said, Nathan wrote and sang a song for my birthday. And this was over text. And I sent it to him. And his first response back was, wow, it's not corny.
0: It's not corny. It's pretty corny, I would say. I'd argue against that.
1: He didn't think it was corny, and then he couldn't get it out of his head for the rest of the weekend. And he's like, wow. It's Lee's birthday. I was like, he could not get that tune out of his head.
0: Well, maybe I do have a future in
1: store. I think you might. I think you might. Now, do you want to tell us what's coming up on the
0: We've
1: show?
0: We've got one of the biggest shows you'll ever hear in your life tonight.
1: Ever. Bigger than last week.
0: Bigger than last week, bigger than the week before. Later in the show, we're going to have four keys.
1: Mm.
0: And that, you might be thinking, oh yeah, piano keys. Nah. Keys, like to open your door. We're going to hear from Larry Carlton. Future Bond is the album. And Tavares is the artist. But right now, a very exciting artist in Lester Bowie's Brass Fantasy.
1: Ooh, what a mouthful of a name.
0: Yeah, well, it's his Brass Fantasy. He's got his album Twilight Dreams. Lester Bowie, he's an American jazz trumpet player and composer. He was a member of the Association of the Advancement of Creative Musicians.
1: What does that mean?
0: Great question. It's an American non-profit organization. And they founded this in 1965. They felt that in the 60s that jazz was losing a bit of steam, okay?
1: Oh.
0: This thing called rock and roll was coming in. And they were like, we need to get an association to advance creative musicians, particularly in jazz.
1: The jazz sector.
0: Yeah, they're nurturing them.
1: How'd that work out?
0: But they
1: for them?
0: Also pay homage to the diverse styles of expression within the body of the black music in the USA, Africa, and throughout the world, and it's still going today.
1: Fantastic!
0: So,
1: way less musicians interested in jazz now.
0: They really need it now.
1: Yeah, they need it now more than ever.
0: More than ever.
1: I would argue that the dip was not back in the 60s.
0: Good point. Yeah. Wow. It didn't work. Obviously. It didn't work.
1: No.
0: It's a shame. Anyway, in 1966, he formed the Art Ensemble, which is a band. And he was known for his distinct onstage appearance in a white lab coat with his goatee waxed into 2 points.
1: Oh, wow. That's a image.
0: Honestly, I was trying to find some good images of this. And, like, it's hard to kind of tell, but I think he's got 2 points there.
1: Yeah.
0: But
1: it's very devilish.
0: Not as distinct as I would have liked, unfortunately.
1: Maybe it was distinct back then. I mean, back then, ankles were
0: distinct,
1: taboo, right? So, you know, part your beard in the middle.
0: I think a little bit more wax just to show it's clearer that there's two there. Because to me, it looks like one.
1: Yeah, but that's a side profile photo also.
0: That was the best I could find. I was really? Scrolling and scrolling and scrolling. They all just looked like normal goatees.
1: Oh.
0: And that was the only one that kind of looked like there was two there. So people could
1: maybe
0: be lying.
1: Maybe the source is wrong.
0: Yeah,
1: have you considered
0: have
1: you that?
0: I've never even thought about that. Maybe the source is wrong. He is wearing a lab coat, though, so that part is correct.
1: Cool. Love man in a lab coat.
0: Now, for the people who are listening carefully, you would have noticed that his last name's Bowie. And you were like, huh, I know Bowie. David. David Bowie.
1: They're not related. They're not. Man is black.
0: Yes, they are not related. However, in 1993, Lester Bowie and David Bowie made an album.
1: Oh, what?
0: Called Black Tie White Noise.
1: That's a bit tongue-in-cheek.
0: Yep. Including the song Looking for Lester, which was named after Lester Bowie. Let's have a listen. No singing, notably.
1: For the whole song?
0: The whole song. I listened to the whole song.
1: Ooh, that trumpet, though.
0: Yeah, that's Lester. Isn't that exciting? They just got together.
1: Interesting.
0: Yeah, it does sound Bowie-ish. And just with it. That wasn't a very popular song. I had a look on YouTube. 15,000 views for a David Bowie song is pretty low.
1: Maybe people don't know about it and you have just opened their eyes, Nathan.
0: Yes, okay. If you love David Bowie, you got to check out this album, Black Tie, White Noise. No one knows about it, apparently. So check it out.
1: Literally.
0: Yeah. Nonetheless, we're not looking at that album tonight. We are looking at the album Twilight Dreams by Lester Bowie's Brass Fantasy. And the song that I've chosen, which we'll play right now, is Nighttime Is the Right Time.

0: You're listening to East Side Radio with Lee and Nathan on Vinyl Virgins. That was Lester Bowie's Brass Fantasy.
1: And his song, Nighttime is the Right Time.
0: Is it?
1: Yeah.
0: Was tonight the right time for that song?
1: What an ending. Little drum solo at the end like that. It was like Whiplash. Have you seen Whiplash?
0: I didn't enjoy that.
1: Yeah.
0: That was really good.
1: Was he rushing or was he dragging? I think he was right on time.
0: I really had to think about that. I was like, what are you talking about? It was fine.
1: Yeah.
0: I now see it's a quote.
1: Yeah, like in the movie. Yeah. Yeah, what do you think? Give me some thoughts.
0: Well, you know how I feel about the trumpet.
1: Oh, you hate the trumpet.
0: I just hate brass instruments. I really just think my ears are not sophisticated enough to really appreciate this gorgeous instrument.
1: You know what your brass fantasy is? What? No brass.
0: No trumpets. There's something about it when it gets really up there. I mean, when it's in the sort of lower notes, I'm okay with it. But once it starts getting up there, my ears just kind of go, it's sort of like nails on a chalkboard for me.
1: I don't disagree with you. I don't really like it.
0: Please disagree with me.
1: No.
0: Some of it was okay though. Like some of the song was fine. Like I dealt with it. And then there were other parts where I just kind of, you know, I could feel my eye twitch.
1: Okay. I quite like the song as a whole, actually.
0: It's because of that drum solo at the end.
1: The drum solo really helped, but even before the drum solo like really set it in stone for me. But even before that, I was like, yeah, this is fun. It's a good fun. Like,
0: it is a good fun song.
1: Yeah. It was just like head bobby, you know. Like,
0: if it was playing at a bar, I could imagine it being a very lively bar that maybe served martinis and snacks and people just dancing, red velvet curtains.
1: Yes.
0: You can see that, can't you?
1: I can see that. Yeah, mm. I'd have a martini right now if I could. But it's a strict no drinking policy on this show. Lee's laid down the law.
0: I've laid down the law. How dare you? What else did you think about it? Was there any other parts that stood out to you?
1: Not really. I mean, it's hard. There's not, like, it was quite repetitive, but it wasn't that annoying. Like, sometimes it's repetitive and really annoying.
0: There was structure.
1: It was, yeah, there was structure to it. And it just felt like they were having a lot of fun.
0: Yeah.
1: Playing this song.
0: What are you going to rate it?
1: I'm going to rate it an easy 3. Easy, lock it in.
0: Okay.
1: Don't question it.
0: There you go, 2. I don't think I loved it as much as you did.
1: Yeah.
0: Because I was going to give it a 3, and then I was like, well, if you're giving it a 3, I can't give it a 3.
1: Good point. That's fair.
0: Because you definitely enjoyed it way more than I did.
1: Mm. Mm. I don't know. I could have given it a 4.
0: No, you couldn't.
1: But I felt like it was a strong 3. Strong 3. And the upper echelon of 3s.
0: Okay.
1: If only we could go past 5.
0: If only. We did go past 5 once.
1: Oh, yeah, my song.
0: For your song.
1: Yeah.
0: Now, I've got Big Bill Brunzi up next. He is an American blues singer, songwriter, and guitarist from the 1920s.
1: Nice. Yep. Here we go.
0: Like, this man is ancient.
1: Yeah.
0: Kind of.
1: Yeah.
0: You know, like, to be a musician in the 1920s, like, he would have had to be born at the turn of the century.
1: Crazy, isn't it?
0: Like, 1903 or 4. Like, which to me sounds like literally a lifetime ago.
1: Yeah.
0: It doesn't even sound real.
1: It doesn't. It's amazing to think that there's people out there right now that were around in the 20s.
0: Yeah.
1: Isn't that crazy?
0: Are there?
1: Like, it's not realistically, it's in one person's lifetime. Yeah, well, you have people that are 100.
0: That's true. Yeah, that's
1: true. I mean,
0: so
1: they were very young. They were a baby.
0: But they were still breathing
1: air.
0: They
1: were there. Yeah, it's just like crazy to think.
0: Now, Big Bill Brunzi, I love saying his name, he is regarded as one of the key figures in the development of blues music in the 20th century. And I believe that because this man has been around. He's copyrighted more than 300 songs.
1: Whoa.
0: Whoa, indeed.
1: And he went in and copyrighted them all?
0: Maybe copyright is different.
1: It's just a weird word way to put it.
0: True.
1: You know what I mean?
0: Because I like could have said that he'd written it.
1: Yeah.
0: Yeah.
1: But sure, yeah. Did he not write them but then took the copyright?
0: I don't know.
1: Maybe.
0: Maybe.
1: Maybe. We don't know.
0: Wikipedia may tell lies.
1: We don't know. Yeah.
0: He's not around for me to ask, so
1: yeah.
0: I don't know.
1: Yeah.
0: In the late 40s, he wrote a song called Black, Brown and White.
1: Okay.
0: And it portrayed how the black Americans were discriminated against. Here's okay. the song.

0: Goodbye.
1: That's quite good.
2: It is a very good song.
1: Yeah.
2: And I think it, you know, very much portrays racism back then.
1: Oh, yeah.
2: So much so that the song was actually used to educate people about racism.
1: Really?
2: Globally.
1: Huge. Because it is very matter of fact. It's like, yep, this is what's happening. Yeah, this is but what's wrong.
2: And but
1: like,
2: he also does it in a way... So actually the song was banned, or like he stopped playing this sort of music, if I can remember my notes correctly, but he stopped playing this kind of music, and it was actually the white folks who petitioned for him to keep playing songs like this one.
1: Really?
2: Yeah. But
1: that's interesting.
2: Yeah, quite interesting, right? And yeah, rare. I guess music is universal, I guess. Yeah. Universal language. Well, maybe, you know, maybe some

0: kids are so cruel.
1: Yeah.
0: Were you ever bullied? Yeah, that's true. Were you ever bullied at school?
1: No, I was pretty lucky.
0: He's a cool kid.
1: I was so cool. He's a cool kid. I should have been bullied, for sure.
0: Why?
1: Oh, just some of the things.
0: Did you have anxiety? Just every day going to school?
1: No, I had too much confidence. Too much confidence with someone. Should have been like, what are you doing? Like...
0: That's fair.
1: Yeah.
0: No, I'm joking. You're fine. I wouldn't have bullied you.
1: Okay. Well, I wouldn't have bullied you.
0: Good. That's all I've got. Good. Now, the song that I'm going to play, I don't know how long this song is, because it's like, this is such a rare album. I couldn't even find it on a reverse image search on Google.
1: Yeah.
0: So this tells me it's either a really, really old album. I'm not even really sure if it's going to play, but the song is called Tell Me What Kind of Man Jesus Is.
2: I want to play just like I feel. I just want to play, I don't know, the way I feel. Huh?

0: Reserve.
1: You're listening to East Side Radio, Vinyl Virgins with Lee and Nathan. What kind of a man is Jesus? Tell me. Nathan?
2: Hopefully good.
1: Didn't make you think about what kind of man Jesus was? Or is, rather?
2: I don't know what kind of man Jesus is. I'm not religious. Thanks for asking.
1: Nathan doesn't want to offend any Christian folks out there.
2: Crackly Vinyl is my first thought.
1: Yeah, I think it's a very old
2: very
1: record.
2: Old.
1: We had to turn the volume right up as well.
2: Yeah, yeah. It felt like it was raining in my ears. Yes. Hitting the roof. Yeah.
1: Well, maybe that might help some of our listeners go to sleep. Not that we want you to sleep.
2: Stay up. Wake up. Wake up.
1: Stay up for us. But if that did put you to sleep, I mean...
2: And, you know, it might be nostalgic for some listeners, you know. Oh, the crackly vinyl.
1: Yeah.
2: Oh,
1: it's
2: I miss those
1: days.
2: It is
1: a very old album. Sorry. Let's rewind.

0: You miss those days. Tell me the days. Tell me about the days that you miss.
1: Okay, no. Okay, here's my thoughts on it. I'm just going to give you my thoughts on it. These are my actual thoughts. Okay. I think the basic guitar and voice was actually quite refreshing because everything we hear usually is a lot of instruments. We're hearing layer upon layer upon layer. The first song, for example, lots of brass, drum, probably some other stuff going on. This one, just a guy and his guitar.
0: Can't hide.
1: Simple. You can't hide anything. You can really take in the lyrics a bit better. His guitar playing. And I feel like it can hit you on a more emotional level than when sometimes. I think in this example, yes, it can hit you on a more emotional level. That's my thoughts.
0: Did you have a religious
1: awakening?
0: Experience listening to that?
1: You know what? I think I have.
0: I agree. I think he is someone who could quite literally turn anything into a song. Yeah. Like, you could give him your grocery list and he'd turn it into a song with his guitar.
1: Do it. Go.
0: give me a guitar riff.
1: No. Don't turn it back on me.
0: Milk and eggs.
1: Yeah, there we go. Milk and eggs. I like that. That was good.
0: Bread and chips.
1: Yeah. All right.
0: Milk and eggs and bread and chips. Milk and eggs.
1: You can turn a grocery list into a song as well.
0: Well...
1: score, you?
0: I think...
1: okay.
0: 4, because that's just pure talent to me.
1: Yeah, it's
0: nothing crazy, nothing overworked. You're right, so stripped back. You can't hide.
1: Yeah, you can't hide. I feel like I'm a bit more like Simon Cowell here. You can't hide, unfortunately.
0: Oh, no.
1: I've got to judge the song on its merit. No, like...
0: you just gave it a raving review.
1: I did, and it's hard to take that aspect out of it. And also the aspect, he seems like a good person. He was, you know, fighting for the right thing. But the song itself, was it, like, amazing to me? No, but was it bad? Not at all. So this is my score. 3.
0: Okay, that's not that bad.
1: Yeah, no,
0: I
1: wasn't
0: going to give it a 1 or something.
1: No, it genuinely was better than way better than some of the stuff we listened to. It's fine.
0: It's slightly repetitive, but
1: that's a very good score for a song that old. We usually give songs that old not very good scores.
0: That's true, actually.
1: Yeah.
0: You especially.
1: Yeah.
0: You're the worst.
1: I'm the worst, just generally, apparently.
0: Negative Nathan. What have you got for me next, Negative Nathan?
1: Larry Carlton. Larry Carlton. And his album Sleepwalk. He's an American guitarist who built his career as a studio musician in the 1970s and 1980s. He was one of the most sought-after guitarists of his era. He's recorded on hundreds of albums in many genres. He's won more than 100 gold records, in addition to music for television and movies. He's appeared in recording sessions with Steely Dan, Joni Mitchell, Linda Ronstadt, Michael Jackson, Quincy Jones, Sammy Davis Jr., Dolly Parton, Barbara Streisand, Andy Williams, and the Partridge Family.
0: What a legend!
1: He's done
0: Why
1: a lot.
0: Why have we never heard about him?
1: Well, because he's just as a studio. Like, he just does stuff for people. Like, it's not about him. He's humble.
0: Is that what you got from that? He's humble.
1: In a way. Okay. We've never heard of him, have we?
0: True.
1: We're going to give him his flowers, though, aren't we?
0: We're doing it tonight, yes.
1: We are, yeah. Now, in the album, there's two tracks that live audiences come to expect. There's a song called Last Night and a song called 10 PM, because they have these extended solo passages that people absolutely love. Now, I went down a little bit of a rabbit hole.
0: Of course you did.
1: Okay. So, his song Last Night is spelt, last is spelt normally, but night is spelt N-I-T-E. And I was like, oh, that's like the Strokes song. The Strokes, they're like 2000s rock band. They have a song called Last Night, spelt the exact same way.
0: Okay.
1: And I was like, oh, did he get inspiration? Did the Strokes get inspiration from Larry Carlton? As far as I can tell, no. They've just spelt it the exact same way. I was like, what a coincidence. And then I found out a lot of bands have spelt Knight, N-I-T-E, in their titles. I'm going to play you a series of songs that you would know where the title is spelt N-I-T-E.
0: Really?
1: Yep, let's play it. So this is The Strokes, Last Night.
0: I did not know they spelled it like that.
1: Yep. And here's the next one. I Want to Rock and Roll All Night, spelled N-I-T-E.
0: Stop it.
1: Yep.
0: It's on.
1: Yep.
0: Such a good pop song.
1: Yeah. And this is Day and Night.
0: Stop it.
1: King Cudi. spelled Night, N-I-T-E. He's all alone through the day. Why are they doing this, Lee? Why are they doing this? Is I hear you asking. Well, people don't know. But there's been a lot of people pondering online. Apparently, it's kind of just cool. It's kind of just cool to write it wrong. Artists
0: it's
1: do
0: so
1: it.
0: So cool to have dyslexia.
1: Artists do it all the time. They're like, actually, I'm just to stand out a little bit. It's like,
0: pretty sure
1: I'm
0: there's no dollar sign in Kesha's name. Okay,
1: exactly. Stuff like that. You know, even like Olivia Rodrigo, her new album, it's all lowercase. A lot of pop stars are doing that these days. All lowercase because it's a sad album.
0: Oh God.
1: Billie Eilish's latest album, all uppercase.
0: Really? Is it a happy album?
1: In fact, I found a song by Olivia Rodrigo that she's just released. It's the letter U, then a plus sign, then me, so U plus me, and then equals sign. Then it's like it's a heart symbol, but it's like the arrow and the number 3.
0: Yeah.
1: That's the song title. So it's kind of just cool and to stand out. But isn't that interesting? Night. Everyone's spelling night wrong. Why not?
0: Why not indeed?
1: So with that being said, the song I've chosen for you this evening by our beautiful man Larry Carlton is Last Night.

0: 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That was Last Night, spelt N-I-T-E, by Larry Carlton.
1: Important to note.
0: Very important.
1: And Larry Carlton, as we said earlier, a legend.
0: He's worked with all the greats.
1: All the greats. And that was a groovy track. It was very 70s, very 80s.
0: Like. Yeah. If that was a Sleepwalking soundtrack, that would be pretty cool.
1: Sleepwalking soundtrack, because well, his what album's the called album Sleepwalk. Is called. Like if you're watching someone sleepwalk and they played that in the background, is that what you mean?
0: Yeah, like if you had a soundtrack to Sleepwalkers.
1: Yeah, I guess that makes sense.
0: That would be really cool.
1: Yeah.
0: Groovy.
1: It was good. He's very talented. It didn't really grab me. I was like, where's this big solo that we're meant to hear?
0: Oh, a solo of what?
1: Guitar. There's meant to be like a huge solo in it. That's what they said.
0: I feel like there was a guitar throughout the whole
1: thing. There was a guitar throughout the whole thing, but there was no big solo event.
0: Did we miss it?
1: We kind of missed it.
0: True.
1: Which is disappointing.
0: All I kept going back to, like, the visuals in my head was like 80s strip club or like
1: yeah.
0: or a gentleman's club.
1: Yeah, sure. Yeah. No, I get that.
0: Yeah. That's all I could think of. Maybe that was like too preoccupied with that thought and just did miss the whole guitar solo entirely.
1: Yeah. It was very like, it was too much like for a movie, I think, for that type of like dark, gritty crime movie in the 80s is what it felt like.
0: Yeah. No, I don't know about a crime.
1: Definitely, or investigation.
0: Definitely something for me. Debaucherous.
1: Oh, definitely debaucherous.
0: Crime.
1: No one uses
0: debaucherous.
1: The word debaucherous enough, do they?
0: They don't, and they should.
1: You should bring it back.
0: I just did.
1: What are you going to score it? Yep.
0: I didn't hate it.
1: Delayed 3.
0: Yeah.
1: I didn't hate it either. I just felt like it was just like, yeah, lulling a little bit.
0: Yeah.
1: Yeah. Could have given it a 3 as well. I gave it a 3 the last few.
0: All that matters is that you considered that greatly.
1: I did. And he's a that talent.
0: Was, that was very, you know, thoughtful.
1: Yeah, it was thought-provoking. Yeah.
0: Who have you got next?
1: Me? It's you.
0: Next? I've got the four keys.
1: Four keys.
0: Four keys. Not four piano keys. Mm. Four separate keys. They're... So I think this is their only collaboration. I don't think that they did anything
1: awesome.
0: Else. So they're all great musicians in their own right.
1: Great.
0: So you've got French jazz pianist Marshall Solal. And I'll just give you like a little bit of tidbit
1: please.
0: You know, for each of them. He was kicked out of school in 1942 because he was Jewish. Or he is
1: Whoa,
0: Jewish.
1: Okay.
0: And so he taught himself how to play the piano by imitating music that he heard on the radio.
1: Wow, that's very impressive.
0: Very, very smart. Yeah. And then there was, and then there is American saxophonist Lee Konitz. And the only thing that I could find about, I mean, okay, to be fair, there's a lot on these guys because they're just such established musicians.
1: Yep.
0: But I have to pick the thing that is most interesting.
1: Okay.
0: Lee. And the most interesting thing,
1: here we go,
0: is that he did a solo on an Elvis Costello song.
1: Love it.

0: 2018 song by Elvis Costello.
1: 2018. It sounded older.
0: Well, I think it was when, you know, when Elvis Costello was doing, like, ballads.
1: Okay.
0: Yeah. And then we've got guitarist John Schofield.
1: Okay.
0: Who was part of the Miles Davis band. And huge. He's won 3 Grammys.
1: Good on him.
0: I know. And then we've got Danish jazz bassist Niels Henning Orstad Pedersen.
1: They're from all over the world.
0: All over the world.
1: This band. Good on them. They've all met up for the 4 keys.
0: Niels Henning's nickname is N'Hop.
1: Is what?
0: N'Hop.
1: N'Hop.
0: Yeah.
1: No, good. That's funny.
0: So good.
1: That's clever. Why?
0: I think it's an abbreviation of the first letters of all of his names. Niels Henning Orsted Pedersen.
1: Okay, N'Hop. It's hard
0: and
1: to
0: say. 15, yeah, okay. N'Hop turned down an offer to join the Count Basie Orchestra because he was too young to get legal permission to work and live in the USA.
1: Well, it all turned out well in the end, didn't it?
0: Yeah. It didn't really matter.
1: He would have been upset at the time, but, you know, he had another path.
0: No,
1: well. That was the 4 keys.
0: Exactly. And I do have one music review by Scott Yano of All Music. And
1: he does
0: says,
1: a lot, that guy.
0: He does. He does writes about music.
1: For us, for our show,
0: for
1: apparently.
0: Us, yeah.
1: Because he's always, I always see his name too.
0: We always credit him, though.
1: Yeah, yeah. Thank you, Scott.
0: And he said of this album, so this is what we can look forward to.
1: Yeah.
0: An all-star quartet explores 7 diverse Solal originals. I don't know who Solal is. Solal is the pianist.
1: Nice.
0: That range from chamber-like pieces to fairly free group improvising, which I don't know if we
1: free
0: love.
1: Free grope.
0: Group.
1: I thought you said grope.
0: Did I say that wrong?
1: It sounded like you said grope.
0: I think you just heard me wrong.
1: Sorry.
0: Fairly free group improvising. The results are often exciting, if cool, in both tone and volume. Thoughtful, yet unpredictable music.
1: I don't like the sound of that.
0: This is the 4 Keys playing 4 Keys from their 4 Keys album.
1: Oh, my God.

0: listening to Eastside Radio. Why are you laughing at me?
1: I'm not. I'm just laughing at the song, just the whole.
0: Okay. Do you want to share why you're laughing at the song?
1: Well, I'm sorry. That was rude. That was rude. I've got to put respect in 4Keys' name.
0: Yeah, please.
1: 4Keys, that was the song 4Keys by 4Keys from the album 4Keys.
0: Correct. Which has happened before. I don't know why this one has stumped you.
1: The fact that it's the album name and the artist name and the song name. I don't think that's happened.
0: I'm pretty sure it has.
1: Surely not. We've had the album name and the song name. Yes, for sure. But
0: yeah,
1: the artist.
0: The album. Yeah, yeah, okay.
1: It's like Beyonce was like, I'm going to make an album called Beyonce and I'm going to get a song called Beyonce.
0: Yeah,
1: which she
0: true.
1: Should do.
0: If she does it, it'll be number one.
1: And to tell you what, it's got to be better than that, with all due respect.
0: Why were you laughing?
1: They should have called that four songs. Does it sound like four songs just overlapping four different songs?
0: I wrote down exactly the same thing. It does sound like they're all playing different songs. But at this point, it really bugs me. And for some reason, this one didn't. In fact, I'm starting to find it fascinating. Nathan's rubbing his face. He can't believe what he's just heard.
1: I don't know. I don't believe you.
0: What are you?
1: I don't believe you.
0: What do you mean you don't believe me?
1: I'm just...
0: Is it not fascinating to you? That would wildly confuse me if I was...
1: Oh, it wildly confused me.
0: Yeah, but there's a certain skill, surely, that goes into being part of that band where three of your bandmates are playing different songs.
1: Yeah, how do they practice that song? Like, was it improvisation? Like,
0: that would be the fairly free group improvising that Scott
1: They've recorded it.
0: Yeah.
1: So, like, and they've named the song. Did they just get into the studio and go, let's go? And then that was the song. They're like, well, we can never play that again because we just made it up just then. Is that what happens?
0: And that's our self-titled song.
1: They finish our song like, guys, I think that was the one.
0: I think you're spot on.
1: I think that was the one. I think that was...
0: I think you're spot on. They called it 4Keys because there's four of them playing four different songs.
1: In four different key registers, apparently, as well. Yeah.
0: Exactly.
1: Yeah, maybe that's what it means.
0: It's just, it's meta.
1: Even more meta, you didn't even mention, the album cover, it's full of keys, like keys to open a door.
0: Yeah, but they're actually like music note keys.
1: Are they? I thought they were keys.
0: There's a, what do you call that?
1: There's mainly keys.
0: There are keys in there, but there are also music notes.
1: Treble clefs. But mainly, I'm just going to say, 90% of them are keys. There's like 100 in there.
0: Fine. There are also rusty keys.
1: Rusty keys.
0: Anyway. Which is apparently very, astonishing to Nathan.
1: No, it's just, you know, they've thought about it, haven't they?
0: Yeah.
1: Yeah, it's clever. So you liked it. You thought it was interesting,
0: fascinating.
1: What are you
0: going to rate it?
1: One.
0: Not four?
1: No. No.
0: All right, I'm gonna give it a two, just because it was a little bit thought provoking.
1: Yeah,
0: just
1: sure.
0: A tad.
1: No, I don't blame you. I don't get it. Other people do, and if you do, I'm sorry. Unfortunately, we're not gonna have enough time to play Tavares, so apologies about that. If you're looking forward to that, we'll play it next week. So look forward to that one.
0: Yeah, but right now you've got The Suburbs by Benjamin Jensen. I hope he's doing well. His new show.
1: Yeah.
0: Yeah. Oh, there he is. Say hello. Thank you so much for joining us tonight. You've got Ben coming up next and toodaloo.
1: See you later.
0: That's not Ben, is it?
1: Well, I mean, I'm happy to live in a world where that is Ben because he should be entering any second.

Hello, and I have entered. This is Ben, just for clarification. You are listening to Eastside FM 89.7, and this is The Suburbs with Ben, no longer Nathan and Lee. Now, The Suburbs is where we explore the history of Sydney suburbs. I make a playlist, and I try to explain why and the kind of vibe behind the choice of the playlist. So today, our suburb is Mossman, and I'm continuing off what I did last week. So if you weren't here last week, that is okay. We did Taronga Zoo, which was kind of Mossman part one, where we focused only on the zoo, and I just talked about my favorite enclosures and whatnot. But now, we're doing the rest of the suburb, and there's a lot of history in Mossman. But to begin, here is a track I found titled Mossman by Boy Roy. So please enjoy this.

0: It's much more quieter in the country.
1: Do you like it?
0: City.
1: Do you like the quiet in the country?
0: Yes.
1: Do you dislike the noise in the city?
0: Yeah.
1: Would you like to go and live in the country?
0: Yes.
1: You'd like to go out there and live there with a garden? You've got a garden here?
0: Yes.
1: How big garden?
0: Not a very big garden.
2: Wow. Was Mossman by Boy Roy. I do not know why. That was just a glitch. I'll figure that out in a minute. There was a lyric in there, which I want to draw your attention to. That bay so clear and blue. And that references the first thing we're going to talk about tonight, Chowder Bay, which is, of course, in Mossman. So, in case you missed last week, Mossman is a beautiful harbour suburb, 3 kilometres northeast of the CBD, and obviously iconic for Taronga Zoo and its harbour views. But we're going to talk about more, and we're going to talk about the beaches, the bays, and the gallery. Okay, so Chowder Bay, originally named, dates back to the 1830s, which is really early. The more I do research for this show, and the more I look at Sydney suburbs, I'm like, wow. There's so much rich history which no one talks about, and I'm like, it blows my mind. So this is why I'm doing the show, and here we go. Yeah, so the name dates back to the 1830s, and it was mainly because there was an abundant... The American whalers came, and they used seafood chowder from the abundant oysters that were harvested and such, and then that was the name. Originally, it was known as Goree. That's what the First Nations people called it. And it was a place for social gatherings, ceremonies, and source of fresh water. In the 1890s, there was then a base built for submarine mining corps. And when I say submarine, this was before the actual submarine vessel. This was submarine mines, so mines underwater. And that then closed in 1922 and just became a port for army engineers. And then finally, in the 80s, it was a maritime school, which then closed in 97. And now is a popular scuba diving spot / snorkeling spot for tourists and locals, hopefully. And there's quite rare white seahorses, which if you get a good look at, you can find them, and they're quite nice. So here is Submarine by Bob James, and I hope this captures the vibe of the Submarine Mining Corp. And then followed by that, there will be Bahia by John Coltrane, which is Portuguese for bay. So here is Submarine.

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7: 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This is The Suburbs, the show where I make a playlist about the suburb and break down why I think it represents the suburb and give some history along the way. Just then, we were talking about Chowder Bay in Mossman, because the suburb is Mossman, and we had Baby Seahorse by, I'll probably pronounce this wrong, but we'll try, Akira Miyazawa, some Japanese jazz. And then before that, we had Bahia by John Coltrane, translating to Bay in Portuguese. And before that, we had Submarine by Bob James, and that was to represent the Submarine Mining Corp, which was in Chowder Bay during the 1890s, a long time ago. Now, another icon of Mossman is their beaches. And the main beach is Balmoral and Edwards Beach. So Balmoral is the south end of the beach, and usually it's the busier, louder, kind of bustling end. And then Edwards is the quieter north end of the beach. In the south end on the Balmoral Beach, there is the Bavers Pavilion, which is a heritage-listed Mediterranean-style building, which is now quite a popular restaurant and quite a fancy restaurant as well. Also, there is the famous Balmoral Rotunda, which was built during the Great Depression to boost morale. And it hosted weddings, had live music, and led carols by candlelight. Also, I'm pretty sure this was in the north, there was in about the 1950s, there was an amphitheater, which was this large Greek-style building. And it could seat about 2,000 people, and it was open space. And if you search it up online, it looks crazy that that was in Sydney, but it got removed, and it

Hello, you are listening to 89.7 FM with Benjamin Jensen. This is The Suburbs. I make a playlist about a suburb and explain why I've made those choices. So just then, we were talking about Balmoral and Edwards Beach in Mossman, which is the suburb for today. And we heard Fat Albert Rotunda by Herbie Hancock, which is a staple album of his and one of his first, where he prioritized the Fender Rhodes, which is very cool. And then before that, we just had Rotunda by McCoy Tyner, which is Coltrane's piano player for a lot of his albums. And then prior to that, we had How Deep Is the Ocean by the Bill Evans Trio. Now, the Rotundas were as a reference to the Balmoral Rotunda. And then How Deep Is the Ocean is just talking about the beach and the sea. So, on the idea of beach and sea, Mossman has a lot more beaches than just Edwards and Balmoral. They also have Cobblers Beach and Obelisk. Yeah, that seems right. Beach. And they both look directly out across the harbour towards Sydney Heads, and this is why they're quite famous. They are clothing optional beaches, which is a bit spicy. So, Cobblers Beach became clothing optional in 1976, and Obelisk followed soon after. Now, to access both, you can't actually access them by car. Rather, you have to walk down a steep trail for a couple of minutes, and then you find the clothing optional beach. So, here is Nude by the Nord Pool Orchestra, and it is a Radiohead cover. So it's quite jazzy, and if you know the Radiohead song, see if you can identify the melody in there. Here is Nude.

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1: You know, as Vinyl Virgins, we're going to be like judging the songs. Yeah. Nicely, of course, because we don't know what we're talking
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3: Hello, you are listening to 89.7 FM. That was the promotion for Vinyl Virgins with Nathan and Lee, the show before me. Definitely check it out. They're quite funny. And they're a bit more experienced than I am. I've only been doing a show for about a month. They've been doing a show for a while, maybe a year. So definitely check them out. It's a great show. And today they had some interesting observations. Nathan realized a lot of songs spell night incorrectly. Rather than N-I-G-H-T, they do N-I-T-E. Anyway. So just then, we had Nude by the Nord Pool Orchestra. And it was a cover of a Radiohead song. If you haven't heard that Radiohead song before, it is beautiful. And I do suggest it. And of course, that was in reference to the nudist beaches, or the clothing optional beaches, in Mossman. Now, moving on with Mossman, I'm going to take us on a little scenic adventure, a little walk across the place. We're going to be walking from Middlehead to Bradley's Head to Clifton Gardens. So, we'll start with Bradley's Head. This is the most southern point, and it was a vital strategic point used for thousands of years before European settlement. Some big significant features you can still see today are the 10-meter-tall stone column, which was salvaged from the original George Street General Post Office in 1871. And it marks exactly 1 nautical mile from Fort Denison. And then also there is the foremast of the cruiser HMAS Sydney, which was the first ship against, which the ship was used in the first ship-against-ship engagement in World War One, which is very cool. Now we move a little north along the shoreline, we hit Clifton Gardens, which is very close to Chowders Bay, basically right next to it, linking to what I said before in the show. But in Clifton Gardens, there is a calm, netted swimming area, some shaded playgrounds, expansive grassy picnic areas, and it's just a nice family place. If we continue on the walk and go north even further, we hit Middlehead. And this is the final destination of our walk. It's a superb lookout in Sydney Harbour National Park, and you can view the eastern suburbs, which we're Eastside Radio, so we love the eastern suburbs. And it has also served as a strategic coastal defence site for nearly 200 years. During World War II, it expanded rapidly after Japanese submarines attacked Sydney, which I didn't even know. How did I go through public education and not even know the Japanese had a submarine attack on Sydney? Like, what? And then, during the Vietnam War, it served as a training site. And now, it's open to the public, and you can go and view the history and see the sites. So, we do have a large block of music, but to begin is Moonlight Serenade by Glenn Miller. And an interesting fact about Glenn Miller is he's American, but he started the big jazz swing movement in military bands. And Moonlight Serenade's one of his most famous pieces, along with In the Mood. Following that, we'll have Royal Garden Blues, and that will be to represent Clifton Gardens, and that is by Duke Ellington and Johnny Hodges. So here is Moonlight Serenade. Beautiful piece.

That is Beyond the Sea by George Benson. I think one thing I absolutely love about George Benson, and particularly coming from a guitar player background, is how he scats his solos whilst playing them. I can't even comprehend how someone does that. He really knows his guitar well and has such good control of his voice. Now, that was to represent middle head and the idea of seeing boats come in and go out. Before that, we had Royal Garden Blues by Duke Ellington and Johnny Hodges, and that was giving the vibe of Clifton Gardens in Mossman. And prior to that, we had Moonlight Serenade by Glenn Miller. Now, it is currently 1:44 a.m. and we're nearing the end of the suburbs, but before I finish, I want to talk about the Mossman Art Gallery. So, Mossman was the birth of the Australian Impressionists, and I am obsessed with Impressionism. I absolutely love Impressionism, and it's probably my favourite art movement ever. So these Impressionists were situated at the Curlew Camp, which was established in 1890. And it was headed by Tom Roberts, who's probably the most famous of this bunch, Arthur Streeton, and Arthur Fullwood. They focused on, as most Impressionists did, capturing light. But slightly different in Australia, they wanted to capture the sunlight, the shifting heat, and in particular, the contrast of native bushland to the bright blue waters. And it kind of gave a new lens of Impressionism in a way. Now, the most famous works would be The Camp by Tom Roberts and From My Camp by Arthur Streeton. And both are in the Art Gallery of New South Wales. Now, Mossman Art Gallery and has also contributed and recognised the rich art history of their suburb. So, to continue this kind of legacy, they opened an art gallery in 1998, which was built in a former Methodist church. And it holds a donation of 16 seminal works of early historical views of Mossman. So, very nice. I think to capture the Impressionist vibe, get some Miles Davis with his track Blue in Green, trying to get the multiple colours. And then following that, we'll have John Coltrane's Impressions. I think every week I'm going to play some Davis and Coltrane. Anyway, here we go. Blue in Green by Miles Davis.

That was Impressions by John Coltrane, only a short segment. And then before that, we had Blue and Green by Miles Davis, and also featuring John Coltrane, and featuring Bill Evans, who we will play in a minute. Both of those songs were talk about the Impressionist artist in Mossman, and same with the following. So, Bill Evans is known as more a jazz impressionist. So I think, to sum up the suburbs today, we focused on Mossman. We began on Chowder Bay, then Balmoral and Edwards Beach, then the clothing optional beaches. And I took you guys on a walk along Bradley's Head to Middlehead. And then we ended with the Impressionist artists. So, here is a Waltz for Debbie by the Bill Evans Trio, and it is a beautiful track. Following this, we will have the East Side Mix, so keep listening and keep following on into the late hours of the night, or I should say early hours of morning. If you want to catch the suburbs again next week, it is 12:30 a.m. to 2 a.m. on Friday morning. Here is Waltz for Debbie.

0: was the weapon.
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Welcome to Strata Records, the sound of Detroit, reimagined by Jazzanova. I am DJ Amir. Jazzanova and I have put together one of the greatest projects I've ever been involved with. So please sit back, relax, and enjoy. Peace, y'all. Peace, y'all. Peace, y'all. Peace, y'all. 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

fear us? 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

0: Good evening, ladies and gentlemen.
1: Good evening, man.
0: Here we are at the domicile in Munich. 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Let's have a nice hand for John Hendricks. Hey!

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I'm going to go to the house. I'm going to go to the house. I'm going to go to the house. I'm going to go to the house. I'm going to go to the house. I'm going to go to the house. I'm going to go to the house. I'm going to go to the house. I'm going to go to the house. I'm going to go to the house. I'm going to go to the house. I'm going to go to the house. I'm going to go to the house. I'm going to go to the house. I'm going to go to the house. I'm going to go to the house. I'm going to go to the house. I'm going to go to the house. I'm going to go to the house. I'm going to go to the house. I'm going to go to the house. I'm going to go to the house. I'm going to go to the house. I'm going to go to the house. I'm going to go to the house. I'm going to go to the house. I'm going to go to the house. I'm going to go to the house. I'm going to go to the house. I'm going to go to the house. I'm going to go to the house. I'm going to go to the house. I'm going to go to the house. I'm going to go to the house. I'm going to go to the house. I'm going to go to the

one, Samacha. Catching him, be no worry.

Yeah. Yeah. Yeah. Yeah. Yeah. Yeah. Yeah. Yeah. Yeah. Yeah. Yeah. Yeah. Yeah. Yeah. Yeah. Yeah. Yeah. Yeah. Yeah. Yeah. Yeah. Yeah. Yeah. Yeah. Yeah. Yeah. Yeah. Yeah. Yeah. Yeah. Yeah. Yeah. Yeah. Yeah. Yeah. Yeah. Yeah. Yeah. Yeah. Yeah. Yeah. Yeah. Yeah. Yeah. Yeah. Yeah. Yeah. Yeah. Yeah. Yeah. Yeah. Yeah. Yeah. Yeah. Yeah. Yeah. Yeah. Yeah. Yeah. Yeah. Yeah. Yeah. Yeah. Yeah. Yeah. Yeah. Yeah. Yeah. Yeah. Yeah. Yeah. Yeah. Yeah. Yeah. Yeah. Ye

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1: Little Betty Bouncer is kind to her.

0: Little Miss Bouncer, a loves an announcer, a down at the BBC.
1: She doesn't know his name, but how she rejoices when she hears that voice of voices.
0: Absolutely tireless, sitting at the wireless.
1: Poor little Miss B.
0: It's the man who announces with such a lot of passion in it.
1: The Daventry shipping forecast will follow in a minute. Little Miss Bouncer loves an announcer down at the BBC.
0: She almost passes right away the silly little clown whenever he announces that the station's closing down.
1: You'd think from her behavior when he mentions oscillation that there wasn't any difference between that and osculation.
0: His voice must be peculiar. For the other afternoon, he spoke of Mr. Jetsam, and she fell into a swoon.
1: Another night she wept aloud and tore her flaxen tresses, because he hadn't mentioned her among the S.O.S.'s.
0: When she came to, this sentimental kid couldn't stand it any longer, and what do you think she did? Little Miss Bouncer wrote to the announcer down at the BBC.
1: The answer she received is worth reciting by return of post in plain handwriting.
0: All addressed and dated, this is what it stated.

Yeah, wives are like that, aren't they? Thanks, Bouncer, and it's going to be warm today. It's going to be sunny. Well, not so warm, but 19 degrees is warm enough for this time of the year. 12 started off this morning, which is warm. It wasn't cold this morning at all. So sunny day today. So look forward to it.

Stomping at the Savoy with the Mr. Mallet Man himself and his orchestra, Lionel Hampton. A little bit of a glitch during that track. It's got written on the CD. Some of these tracks aren't good, but it doesn't nominate what tracks are not so good. And I thought, well, I'll have a punt. So I got through it, but that track's not so good. Okay, 8 minutes past seven. You're tuned to 89.7 Eastside Radio. As I've said before, it's a sunny day today. Put your washing out. Washing has been a struggle for the last week or so. So today's your day.

Yeah, track called Seminole by the Xavier Nero Jazz Orchestra. I've been playing them a little bit during the last couple of weeks. And I think that featured Xavier himself. He's a trombone player, together with Sean Jones on trumpet and Daniel Dickinson on reeds, I think. Not very well described on this CD. Anyway, that was them, and it's us. It's 7:15 on Eastside Radio and everywhere else at Eastern Sydney. 7:15 in the morning of the 3rd of July. Jolly good, sunny day. Everything's right with the world. I went to a fabulous concert the other Wednesday night. At that fabulous old church in Newtown, which is now used for 8 o'clock sharp. And that's an extraordinary church, that. I don't know what denomination it was. I don't think it's consecrated anymore. But anyway, 8 o'clock sharp uses it for putting on some fabulous concerts. It's a beautiful venue. It really is. And the sound is wonderful, as you can imagine, with a very high ceiling church. With paintings, Sistine Chapel-type paintings on the roof. And there's also a pipe organ there. I don't know whether it works anymore, but it's there in all its glory at the back. In the font at the back, it's a magnificent-looking thing. Anyway, a fundraising, more or less, to the people of Gaza. And extraordinary piece of music. And it was a wonderful, wonderful effort. And lots of money was raised to support those people who are suffering so much.

He can be a bit of a worry, Cecil Taylor. We got through that one all right. One critic said, I question whether his work is music at all, let alone jazz. That was an English critic way back in the 50s. Yeah, Cecil Taylor, piano. Earl, I don't know any of these people, actually. Earl Griffith, fibre harp. Buell Nietlinger, bass. And Dennis Charles, drums. Recording made in 1958, actually, and that track was called Excursion on a Wobbly Rail, whatever that means. I've been looking it up here, and I can't find any meaning for that or any reference to that, whether it is on a train line or what, I don't know. But anyway, Cecil Taylor. Yes, he liked to play a lot of free expressionistic music, improvised on everything. And displeased a lot of people, but he was a moving force in his day. And also, and I'll tell you this, and you probably didn't know it, but he toured in 1987, a long tour, with one and only Roger Woodward, Australian classical pianist, because Cecil Taylor was a classically trained musician. And Roger Woodward, they teamed up together and toured. Right around the world, they did. I don't know whether Roger's still going. Anyway, he was a force in Australian music, was Roger Woodward, or is. And just coming up to 7:30, and you're on Eastside Radio 89.7 on your FM dial, as it were. And thank you very much of all those people who contributed to our Radiothon last week. It's a wonderful thing. It's money out of your pocket just to keep this radio station going. We think it's important, and I hope you do too, because there's not many places in the Australian airwaves that we can play stuff just like what I just played. You don't hear it much anywhere else, and of course it's important for Australian music too that there is an outlet. Okay, here's a new, fairly reasonably new, came out a few weeks ago, produced by Roderick White, and dedicated to our very own Bobby Gebbett. And it's Blues for Bobby is the name of this recording, and I think I'll play the title track.

Yeah, that title track from the album Blues for Bob, dedicated to the great Bobby Gabbett, and produced by Roderick White, together with Dale Barlow, with a typical Dale Barlow solo there on, which one he was on, alto sax on that one, Jonathan Schwartz on bass, and Andrew Dickerson drums. Nice album, nicely done, and nicely produced too, all listed and timed. Well done. 25 minutes to 8, you tuned to 89.7 Eastside Radio. On a fine day in Sydney. Fine. I'm just reading the paper, all the corruption, all sorts of things. Just as well we got soccer. what do they call it in Europe? Anyway, yeah, soccer. No, football. We've got football to think about. We're playing Egypt. Yes. I'm absolutely thrilled.

Yeah, a CD dedicated to impressions created during his visit to Japan way back then, Dave Brubeck. And that featured, of course, a fabulous solo by that saxophone player that really, really wasn't appreciated as much as he should have been. He was quite influential. I know a few alto sax players here in Australia that regarded Paul Desmond as one of the best. He always wore a suit, a grey suit. He liked to drink too, did Paul Desmond. Yeah, Paul Desmond alto, Dave Brubeck piano, of course, Eugene White, the usual group, on bass, and Joe Morello drums. Recorded a fair while ago and wasn't recorded in Japan. The name of the track is Fujiyama, dedicated to that big mountain. It's has a lot of spiritual connotations for the Japanese. And I'm just looking when this was recorded, but I can't find. I usually like to do that. I usually like to look up and see when the things were done. Being of a certain age myself, I think, oh, well, that was when I was young, that was when I was older, and that sort of thing. But I can't find it. I think it was back way back in about 1964. There we go. Finally found it. 1964, that was recorded. We've got a bit of Japanese music dedicated to Japanese culture. We've got Keith Jarrett coming up now with solo piano, so bear with him. It's we need a little bit of time to contemplate our navel, if you've got one. Sit there and if you can't see your navel, have a look at your foot.

Keith Jarrett's impressions of Tokyo. It's a recording called Creation, and it's dedicated to the various cities of the world. Tokyo is one of them. Paris, I see here, Rome, Tokyo, a couple of gongs. Tokyo, Rome, Paris, and Toronto. Yeah, and that particularly was called Part 2, Tokyo, Kioi Hall, recorded 2014 on the ECM label, a German label, and I'm not too sure whether that was recorded in Japan or not. Anyway, Creation by Keith Jarrett. Anything by Keith Jarrett is good. He was humming away in the background. You could hear him. He couldn't help himself. He always liked to join in with the music that he was playing. Okay, it's about 9 minutes to 8. You're tuned to 89.7 Eastside Radio. By the way, I'm here until 9, then Something's Burning will take over from me. The music never stops on this fabulous radio station.

Yeah, a couple of tracks from the late drummer Alan Brown. Released to Wonder, and before that, Unguided on Impulsive Rivers. It's all inspired by the poetry of Rimbaud, the French poet. There's a lot of French work writing here. Thanks, Alan. anyway, anything to do with Alan Brown always has a deeper meaning. And, yeah, Jeff Hughes wrote Unguided on Impulsive Rivers, and a release to Wonder was written by trumpeter Eugene Ball. Jeff Hughes was on guitar. David Rex, alto. Nick Haywood, bass. Alan Brown, of course, on drums. And there's a guest singer on one track on this album, which is called The Drunken Boat. It refers to a poem by Rimbaud, I think. I do think. That was supported by the Australian Council. That recording, it's on the Jazzhead label. It's 8:03, and you're tuned to 89.7 Eastside Radio. We should celebrate today very little. Not much to celebrate today. International Plastic Bag Free Day. Yeah, it's always interested me, that, because we go to the supermarket, which I do a fair bit. I like supermarkets. You can lose yourself in the aisles. No one bothers you, and no one's trying to sell you anything. You just pick up things that you don't need, and I'd like to buy that, and I'd like to eat that, and never get around to eating it. But anyway, fill the cupboard with garbage. But in the green grocery section, you've got little plastic bags that you must put your onions and potatoes in to take them to the checkout. Some people don't, I must admit, and they're a nuisance. Well, you've got to admit that. You get behind them. Jesus, they got a band full of bits of pieces, a couple of kilos of potatoes, and they all got to be assembled and put on the moving band. And, yeah. Anyway, what do we do about these plastic bags? You know, they go out by the ton, and there doesn't seem to be any restriction on those. Anyway, that's my whinge. What are we going to do? In America, it's the Redneck Day. We celebrate rednecks. Don will be out there doing his best today for a Redneck Day. St. Thomas Day, remember St. Thomas? He was the Doubting Thomas. That's where Doubting Thomas comes from. He doubted the resurrection of Christ. There we go, and he's proved wrong. Alice Springs Show, 3rd to the 4th, and Wimbledon's on, of course, which I have no interest in whatsoever since they started yelling on the court. At least at Wimbledon, they wear decent clothing, white. That's what you're supposed to do. I played a lot of tennis, and I got two metal knees to prove it. And I played a lot of tennis. Jacks actually wrecked my knees. Anyway, yeah. But at least they wear nice. I always wear white. Right, who's birthday? Franz Kafka. If you don't know who he is, man from Czechoslovakia. He was born in 1883. And I had a few sessions with Centrelink. This is Kafkaesque experiences. If you go to Centrelink, there's all signs everywhere. Don't speak up. Don't do that. Well, the police will be called. It's quite a threatening place to go to, a Centrelink place. And I spent 2 hours sitting there. And then I went up. I said, look, everybody here seems to be seen to before me. And they came in after me. Oh, I said, I saw you, Will. And you said, you put me down and on the list, and I'll be seen to shortly. And shortly, 2 hours. It doesn't seem to be here. So that was the first hour. Then I waited another hour. I'll put you on the list, she said. And then I saw whoever it was. Oh, I can't do that. You'll have to come back. That has to be referred into head office or something. You'll have to come back in 5 days. Okay. I did go back. Actually, I've eventually solved it. But if you read a bit of Kafka, you'd know what I mean.
Who's that? Jerry Gray. Generoso Graziano. Oh, he was the arranger for Artie Shaw. He was born in 1915, died in 1976. Who else has got a Glenn? Yeah, he did Pennsylvania 6500. He wrote that. Johnny Hartman was born today. I've got the Hartman recording here. I'll play it. I've just reminded me. He was born today, 1923. Pete Fountain was born today, 1930. And Judith Durham on the Seekers, born in 1943. Sadly passed away a couple of years ago. I've got a tale to tell about Judith Durham, not particularly about her, but about the Seekers. We, my wife and I, we have formed a group, and we went, joined up with a mob called the Overseas Visitors Club. And you got a free passage to Europe if you played in the band on the boat, on the mighty SS Patrice. God, what a dump. Anyway, it was a Greek ship, and we followed, and the woman that engaged us said, now, you must remember, because the Seekers were quite well known in Australia then too, before they went over to Europe, you must remember that you're following the Seekers, so they're pretty, you've got to keep up the standard. And we said, yes, we're real good. And we rushed around employing people. We had no one in the band. I actually didn't have a passport. Anyway, all that. And we got it all done in 5 days, including inoculations, and employed a bloke to play the piano from here in Darlinghurst. I thought he worked on the ship, so I thought, oh, he'll be good. And he jumped ship in Perth. We were left with trumpet and drums. They nearly put us in the brig.

Well, Milt Jackson's Milt Jackson's mop, jazz standard, Bag's Groove. I'll get that out eventually. Yeah, played there by some reasonably competent musicians. Miles Davis trumpet, Milt Jackson, of course, on vibes. Thelonious Monk, heard in the very distinctively playing piano. Percy Heath bass and Kenny Clark drums, both of those two gentlemen usually in the MJQ. Yeah, Bag's Groove, take two. There's two versions of Bag's Groove on this recording, which is called Bag's Groove, I think. Yeah, why wouldn't it be? Recorded 1954 in the very early days. They're all very young. Yeah. And it's 13 minutes past 8. You're tuned to 89.7 Eastside Radio. George and Claire are in, so we've got something burning. We'll be burning away at 9 o'clock this morning. So kick about.

Girl Next Door with Hank Jones on Fender Rhodes there with the wonderful Ray Brown on bass and Jimmy Smith on drums, not the organist but the drummer, Jimmy Smith on drums. Yeah, and recorded 1977, I think that was, I think. It seems a bit late in the day, really, for that, because they were all together a lot earlier in the piece, I should imagine. Anyway, there we go. Girl Next Door, wonderful. Wonderful. Never had a girl next door when I was growing up. I grew up in a pub in a hotel out of Granville. And the girls we had there in the ladies' lounge weren't the sort of girls I was interested in. I did develop a interest in sweet sherry later on in life.

Fabulous voice of Susan Gay Dowling with Carl Dewhurst on guitar, Greg Royal with a fabulous bass solo on bass, and James Hopman drums off the album In Summer. Lovely little album that is too. Susan Gay's not feeling too great this morning. Stay in bed, dear. I'll be home soon. You betcha. Here's a birthday boy.

like thick, sweet honey. I was just trying to think of a way to describe his voice, the wonderful baritone of Johnny Hartman. And it's his birthday today, 1923. He was born. How long did he last? Don't be crude, Peter. 1983. Not so long. But anyway, Johnny Hartman, fabulous voice. Okay, 8:30 is the time on Eastside Radio. It's a good time to be. 8:30 is always a good time. It always pleased me, 8:30. I don't know why. I think, 8:30. Yeah, it doesn't give you time to get to work. So you should be on your way to work, all that sort of thing. It's a happy time, 8:30. And you should be up out of bed if you work during the day, I say.

as well as Jitterbug Wars, and played there by a group led by Eric Dolphy. Eric Dolphy was on flute in that particular instance. And who else was there? It's a bit hard to read this one. We'll go through it. We'll do our best. Jitterbug Waltz, Woody Shaw on trumpet. Here we go down here. Bobby Hutcherson on vibes. And Eddie Kahn on bass. And who is the drummer, which I was not particularly impressed with? J.C. Moses. Never heard of him. Never want to hear him again. Off the double album, Eric Dolphy, Musical Prophet, that was recorded in 1963 in New York City. Eric Dolphy, extraordinarily influential, and he wasn't with us all that long. He died at the very young age of 36 in Berlin. He became very ill, and he went to the hospital over there, and they assumed, being black, musician, and all that, and shoot, he was a drug addict and treated him with Narcan, and he was in the middle of a diabetic fit, diabetic closed down. He was undiagnosed with diabetes. He never had a drink or of alcohol in his life, no drugs, and didn't smoke. And there you go. Be careful when you go to hospitals. You got to be your own doctor. You really do. I've had experience of that. Yeah. Okay, here's another cautionary tale.

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Okay. Hello.

0: Ai, warami bujarina wunya, marikanan younger may. Something's burning down here in Eastside Radio 89.7 FM. Peter Dowling just wants to let you know that he shall return next week. Thank you, Peter. He was having a slight technical difficulty with his microphonio. He felt that he had disappeared, and indeed, I think he was correct. He's, for some reason, I don't know what happened. So, a few loose wires here down at Eastside. That's just the way it goes sometimes. There's a lot of technical shenanigans and goings on down here. It the studios here in Paddington. It's wonderful to have your company. Claire O'Mara, good morning. How are you?
1: Yeah, good morning, George, and good morning, listeners. Oh, you know, it's not without its challenges, is it? What would it be without its challenges?
0: I know. It's we've had our few sort of little things in our time, and it's just the way it is. You just got to keep rolling through.
1: Rolling and roll with the punches, and, you know, that's right. At the end of the day, we figure it out, and we get there.
0: And this is only the beginning of the day.
1: Yeah.
0: So, you know.
1: True.
0: Yeah. So, well, look, it's always fun to come down here. I was listening to Matt McMahon playing some great stuff yesterday. He's playing some tracks from Alistair Spence's new solo album, Beautiful. And as Matt was saying, it's just great to be able to come down and spend some time just listening to music without the distractions of the outside world.
1: Isn't it wonderful?
0: It is. It's a really...
1: It is a total joy. It is. He's right. He's 100% right about that. Mm. It is an incredible distraction, you know.
0: Well, life is a distraction, you know.
1: But, you know, getting to delve into some, you know, wonderful new music,
0: mm-hmm.
1: and which I heard some of that music yesterday that Matt played on Blow.
0: Yeah.
1: Yeah, it was terrific.
0: It's good, wasn't it?
1: Yeah.
0: The Alistair Spence prepared piano thing was really great. So with, you know, percussive things and plinky planky. All right, look, I think we should just get right into it. I'm going to do this little track for you right now. This is Elmo Hope.

0: is this thing called love?
1: What is this thing called love? That is the classic Cole Porter jazz standard, but that is the version released by Mel Torme and the Meltones, and that terrific arrangement by Marty Paich, and that was put out in 1959.
0: And the good old days.
1: I must apologise. I actually have doubled up. I forgot I played that one last week while we were in the midst of our Community Plus Radio Equals Love themed program.
0: Well, there was a lot of distractions, wasn't
1: there? There was. So many, so I apologise, listeners, we've played that again.
0: But that's all right, it's such a great song.
1: It really is totally wonderful.
0: Beautiful arrangement, yeah.
1: I love it.
0: I've got a little track lined up, which is one of the most beautiful vocals you're ever going to hear.
1: Right.
0: You ready?
1: Yep.
0: Okay, here we go.

Ying tong, ying tong, ying tong, ying tong, ying tong, in the light, what's he gonna let? Ying tong, ying tong, ying tong, in the light, look out! Ying tong.

0: Yes, indeed. One of the classics from the Goon Show, the BBC, and that is Peter Sellers, Spike Milligan and Harry Secombe with that wonderful rendition of the Ying Tong song for the discerning listener. East Side Radio bringing you nothing but class and sophistication.
1: Dear, oh dear. Yes, okay, it's ridiculous.
0: Needed a little bit of ridiculousness just right. to get us through the morning.
1: That's all right.
0: Hang dunging leap, oh!
1: Yeah. Wonderful stuff. Yes. Well, you know, that's what happens here on Something's Burning. We just never quite know
0: what's going to
1: happen next.
0: Yes.
1: Well, I don't anyway. I don't know.
0: Oh,
1: I don't
0: do.
1: Know what George is going to play next. So, and he doesn't know what I'm going to play
0: well,
1: next.
0: Well, that came to me in driving here this morning.
1: Oh, did it?
0: I thought we need something a little bit wacky just to you know, to level us down.
1: All right. Well, look, we're on the wacky track now, are we?
0: Well, come on.
1: Okay. Well, this is not kind of in the vein of the Goons, but it's slightly wacky. And this is a track. It's the Baltimore Jazz Collective, and it's called For Baby, and it features tap dancing.

0: Yes, well, wow. Isn't that amazing? I mean, it really, it's she's, if you haven't figured it out, she's a tap dancing there.
1: But it sounds, is it the woman who does those things with Larry Golding?
0: No,
1: her,
0: it's
1: it?
0: a different one. And it's her name is Brené Ali, and she's originally from Flint, Michigan.
1: But she lives now in Baltimore?
0: USA. Yeah, well, she's playing there with the Baltimore Jazz Collective, with the Baltimore Jazz Collective. And she is also a vocalist, a choreographer, composer, and interdisciplinary artist.
1: Oh, that sounds like a mental instrumentalist.
0: Exactly. It's just a nicer way of saying mental instrumentalist.
1: A polymath.
0: That's right. And anyway, her jazz improvisation is quite something to behold.
1: Mm.
0: And she has the facility. I think it's amazing. I wish I'd have done tap dancing.
1: Yeah.
0: It's so great, isn't it? I know that you tried,
1: tap dancing.
0: You tried tap dancing once, and I know what happened.
1: What?
0: You fell into the sink.
1: Yes, and hurt my leg.
0: That's right.
1: Now... Thank you. You know, coming up at, it's now just 24 minutes past 9, coming up at 10 o'clock, we have a very, very special artist coming in to join us in the studio and talk about her new recording that is being dropped today, as they say in the modern parlance, dropped.
0: Mm-hmm.
1: I think that's like being released. I don't know what's worse. If you drop something, it tends to break. If you release something, it goes wild on the public and can tear people apart like a lion, if you released a lion. So Tilly Street, I'm talking about, the wonderful Tilly Street. And I've heard a couple of tracks off this her album. It's absolutely beautiful. And so we're really looking forward to having Tilly in here at about 10 o'clock. So stay tuned for that.
0: Goody.
1: And after that, there'll be Arts Friday.
0: It will be.
1: At 10:30. So
0: fantastic.
1: We've got a full morning. The morning's yet young. That was tap dancing was just incredible. I've got something to play now. I thought we'd, I was listening to the wireless the other day, East Side Radio, which is my won't, and I was hearing Phil Punch of Electric Avenue Studios. He was filling in for Peter Dacent here on the radio, and he was playing some blues. He played this track from Junior Wells, and I thought it was so great that it needed another play today. So here it comes. Snatch it back and hold it.

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Snatch it back and hold it.

0: Whoa, okay. That is amazing.
1: Beautiful. Chops.
0: Bria Skonberg, who is the Canadian jazz trumpeter, singer, songwriter, and she has become one of the leading figures in modern traditional jazz.
1: Yeah.
0: And she's originally from a place called Chilliwack in British Columbia.
1: Chilliwack.
0: And she moved to New York City in 2010 and has helped revive interest in the classic New Orleans-style jazz while adding contemporary influences. And this track is called Dolly Jones. Mm-hmm. And this is an original composition of hers. And it's a tribute to Dolly Jones, who is believed to have been the first woman to play jazz trumpet on a commercial recording. An important but often overlooked figure in jazz history. Now, the other amazing musicians on that track, that is, and young and clever people, Luther Allison on the piano, who's also another wonderful modern jazz pianist, whose accompaniment on that album, this album, it's off an album called Brass, which was put out a couple of years ago. Eric Wheeler on the bass and Darian Douglas on the drums. Sorry.
1: You said it again. Was that deliberately? Jeez, don't let that get back. He might sue you.
0: That's my spelling correct.
1: All right. Autocorrect.
0: Whoops.
1: Oh, okay. Dear. Yeah, look, Bria's terrific. Had the opportunity to see her live in Ascona a number of years ago. Her and Nikki Perrott, and the wonderful multi instrumentalists from Sweden. The trays the trombone. Oh, what's her name? Grillhud Carling. Gunhild Carling. And so there were three powerhouse women on stage doing their thing. Holy Toledo, it was so good. But, you know, like fighting for women to get through, like you mentioned Dolly there, who was, you know, one of the first female trumpet recording artists. Marion McPartland is the one you want to look up, and these great, strong women who had to fight like blazes to get any sort of recognition in what at the time was a male-dominated scene, and which is slightly changing now. It's a slow road.
0: It's a slow road, that's for sure.
1: But, you know, it's still very male-dominated industry. And but there are many, many strong women who are coming through the scene, and that's just fantastic
0: to
1: see. And playing, you know, guitars and trumpets and double basses and, you know, pianos, you know,
0: drums.
1: Doing it all.
0: Doing it all.
1: You know,
0: that's
1: so
0: right.
1: It's just great to see and
0: look at
1: very
0: that,
1: refreshing.
0: Annika Niles, who's touring the world at the moment with Rush.
1: Oh, really?
0: Check her out.
1: She's playing the
0: drums. Oh, my goodness.
1: Yeah, wow.
0: Well, you know, she's taken over from Neil Peart, who sadly left us a few years ago, tragically, and they didn't think they'd ever tour again until they came into the awareness of this amazing German young female drummer, Annika Niles, and check her out. All right, well, I think we'll just have a quick word from our sponsors.
1: Yes, indeed.
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0: Gotta Love. That's Layla Bialy. She's a multi-award-winning Canadian singer-songwriter, pianist, and she has been on the road with the likes of Sting, and she actually has, she's quite popular in Canada. She is a fellow radio presenter.
1: Oh.
0: Yeah, she hosts a Canadian radio broadcast show called Saturday Night Jazz.
1: And, very good.
0: Yeah, which I've tuned into a couple of times. She's excellent. She's great to listen to. But she's also a very, very talented musician, as you can hear there.
1: That's got some energy, hasn't it, that track?
0: It sure has, and I just felt like we needed a little bit of, you know...
1: Get up and go.
0: Get up and go, George.
1: Indeedy doody.
0: You know, to help set us up for the weekend. If you've just joined us, here we are. Something's Burning on Eastside Radio 89.7 FM, coming to you live from the Alan Slate Studio.
1: Yes, indeed. Alan with two L's.
0: Yes.
1: Apparently. So, look, the weekend unfolds. It's Friday morning, 9:45. In 15 minutes, we're going to be joined by Tilly Street, who's going to come and tell us about her new latest release. I think it's probably, quite possibly her first album release, which is absolutely wonderful. Tilly's a delightful girl, and she's got a gig, I know, coming up. When is she playing? She's playing this Sunday at the Evelyn Hotel. In Redfern.
0: Right.
1: That starts at 2:00. I'm going to actually try and pop along for the first set.
0: No doubt I will be there as well.
1: Oh, goody. And the jazz moms will all be there.
0: Of course they will.
1: Now, listen, can I play a little track? I know you've got something up your sleeve ready to go. We've got plenty of time. So I'm going to play this one. This is the great Mose Ellison.

0: Mose Ellison. He's just another middle-class white boy. Very good on him.
1: Yeah.
0: There you go.
1: Wonderful.
0: Classic.
1: That's a classic now.
0: The Montreux Jazz Festival.
1: Right.
0: 1982.
1: Very, very good.
0: July.
1: Okay. Now, I'm going to squeeze in a double
0: header here. I think you need to do it. Yes,
1: I'm going to double dip
0: here
1: before Tilly gets here, because I really want to make everyone aware of this next song, which was put out, actually released by, it's Triple J, like a version, which was dropped last Friday. Featuring a whole host of wonderfully talented musicians, and an arrangement of an old Men at Work song called Who Can It Be Now by the wonderful Jem Casadale. And she's it features Dan Sultan as well, and it's just incredible. So I just want to play a bit of this. It also features some of our other friends, Ruby Jackson and Arlo Sim on the backing vocals. But it's just beautiful, and I really want to play it, and here it is.

0: about that.
1: Yeah, wow. Groovy.
0: That is Dan Sultan's brand new track, Needing Love.
2: Good on him.
0: You know, he's adored singer-songwriter, one of Australia's most acclaimed.
2: Yeah. Oh, I see what's going on.
0: Acclaimed contemporary Indigenous artists.
2: Yeah.
0: And that's an amazing gospel new release. And, you know, Dan Sultan, we love him. He's had a phenomenal career so far. 7 ARIA Awards and several NEMA Awards.
2: A real blues guitarist too.
0: Top 5 ARIA charting albums and ARIA Certified Gold record. And the track before, that beautiful Who Can It Be Now, Jem Cassidaly, that featured Dan Sultan as well and some other good friends of ours, Ruby Jackson and Arlo Sims. So there it was. And that was apologies for that stuff that was spilling over.
2: And now we have another friend in, don't we?
0: Yes, we do. See, that now Needing Love. Okay, now that was bringing me to a segue, George.
2: Oh, is that what
0: it
2: was?
0: Yeah, that's right.
2: Come on, so segue away.
0: Here we have, and look, welcome to back to the studio, back to Eastside Radio. She's been here before and hosted Something's Burning with me.
2: Oh, my goodness.
0: While you were away globetrotting, Tilly Street.
3: Hello.
2: There she is.
3: There
2: oh,
3: she
2: look
3: is.
2: At that. Looking
3: Hi,
2: all
3: and Claire.
2: Bright-eyed and bushy-tailed on that microphone. Absolutely wonderful. Tilly, it's so lovely to have you here, and especially under these circumstances, because you have released an album this very day.
3: I have.
0: Oh, my God.
2: Now, come on, tell us all about it. How did this come to be?
3: Oh, it's something I've been wanting to do for years and years and years. And each year like that went past, I was like, oh, I don't think I'm ready. Da, da, da. And then around 2025, I just bit the bullet and booked some studio time with my dear friends who play so beautifully on this album. And we just did it, chose some songs, wrote some songs, and it was recorded at Rankham Street Studios in Botany. And
2: down in the industrial zone.
3: Yeah,
0: we've been there. So I've been to Rankin.
2: So tell me, you've got. Well, we know the wonderful, lovely Arthur Washington.
3: Yes.
2: On the guitar, very close to me and very close to you.
3: Yes,
2: I know.
3: Very, very brilliant, very gorgeous.
2: And then Max Alduca on the bass.
3: Max Alduca on bass. Abby Constable on drums.
2: Oh, Abby is. You do have some drums on here.
3: Yeah.
2: Okay.
3: And Andrew Scott on piano.
2: Fabulous.
0: Wow.
3: Yes.
2: Well, you've got the great, that terrific era of players. I mean, I guess Abby would be the youngster on there.
3: Yeah.
2: I remember one time Arthur was filling in for Harry Thompson at their regular gig. They had a gig up at the Cross. And that's when we first met Abby, and it was Abby with Ruby and a bunch of the students from the con. Anyway, Harry couldn't do it, and Arthur was in the band one day, and I said to Arthur, "How does it feel to be the old guy in the band?" Because he was, you know, he was 30, and they were all 24.
3: I know. I'm starting to have a lot of moments like that now as well, just like being the oldest one in the band and playing with all these great younger musicians who are at the con.
2: Yes.
3: So many amazing, talented.
2: There's some great players coming through, isn't there? That's great. So you got into the studio down in Botany and you've put this down and you've just chosen some of your favourite songs?
3: Yeah. I don't know. I feel like with the process, like before, like the choosing the songs were